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2: From the GBC newsroom at 7. A communications issue involving documentation in Spain temporarily disrupted medicine imports into Gibraltar yesterday. The government says the problem has now been identified and should not happen again. Customs officers are also working with major importers to help prevent further issues. The government has thanked everyone involved in maintaining Gibraltar's ferry service to Morocco ahead of its closure under the new treaty arrangements. The chief minister said the end of the route marks a change, not an end, to Gibraltar's relationship with Morocco. Residents will continue to be able to travel to and from Morocco via Spain. And the government has also thanked public servants for their work preparing Gibraltar for the implementation of the UK-EU treaty. Your weather, hazy sunshine today, highs of 32. That's the latest. I'm Robin Shepherd-Capurro.
3: BBC News with Roisin Hasty. President Zelensky has dismissed Ukraine's top general in one of the biggest shakeups of the military leadership since the start of Russia's full-scale invasion. The armed forces commander, Oleksandr Syrsky, had clashed with the popular defence minister, Mikhailo Fedorov, whose own removal from office last week triggered mass protests. Our diplomatic correspondent, Paul Adams, is in Kyiv.
4: President Zelensky has replaced him with a new, younger commander-in-chief, Mykhailo Dropati, a man in his mid-40s, thought to be a good friend of the ousted defense minister, Mykhailo Fedorov. Mr. Fedorov has put out a statement of his own, calling the appointment a breath of fresh air. That will be good news for President Zelensky because he will be hoping that will take the sting out of the protests. We still don't know exactly what the fate of Mr. Fedorov himself is. We know President Zelensky has offered him some kind of position. We don't know what exactly. Supporters of Mr. Fedorov will want to know a bit more about that, and I'm guessing discussions are still going on.
3: After an 11th consecutive night of US strikes on Iran, the Secretary of State, Marco Rubio, has said Washington is still willing to engage with Tehran. But he told a meeting of Southeast Asia foreign ministers Iran was not serious about talks.
5: Unfortunately, so far, even though we have reached agreements, they have not kept their commitments. And as the president stated earlier, the problem we're having right now is that they're not serious about talks. If they're serious, we're serious. If they're not, then we will do what is necessary to protect that, our interest and also the interest of our allies.
3: In the latest attacks, the American military said it had hit Iranian maritime infrastructure. U.S. media reports say the Trump administration has reached a broad nuclear agreement with Saudi Arabia, with an announcement expected soon. The deal could lead to the Saudis enriching their own fuel for nuclear reactors. Nuclear cooperation has been under discussion for years. Some U.S. lawmakers have expressed concern that Saudi Arabia could use the project to eventually develop nuclear weapons. OpenAI has disclosed that its advanced artificial intelligence models independently hacked another tech company to steal information needed to pass an internal evaluation. The AI agents managed to break out of a restricted testing environment to carry out the cyber attack. James Reid reports.
6: OpenAI says the incident happened during an internal test of the cyber capabilities of its latest artificial intelligence models. The AIs exploited vulnerabilities to escape isolation. They then hacked another company, Hugging Face, to obtain the test solutions from its database. OpenAI said it was now implementing strict controls and working with Hugging Face to investigate and patch vulnerabilities. The incident will fuel global anxieties about the cyber attack capabilities of frontier AI models.
3: BBC News.
7: Good morning and hope you're having a great start to your Wednesday. It's 4 minutes past seven. It's Stefan and Robin with you on The Breakfast Show. Music from Jonas Blue on the way. We'll be chatting about today's day of the year. It's all about the brain. More on that right now. Madonna and Fade with Read My Lips.

0: Jonas Blue, Fast Car, Radio Gibraltar. It's the 22nd of July. Hope you're having a great start to your Wednesday morning. Good morning to Cassia, getting straight in there with a Julio meme. We haven't had too many Julio memes this July so far. But as we approach the end, still a week or so to go. There's a little meme she sent us of Julio kind of like letting down his girlfriend or whatever, saying, "No eres tú, soy yo. Julio estará terminando." So there we go. Thank you for that one, Katia.
1: It's been 3 weeks of Julio.
0: Yeah, it has to be. It's gone by quickly, hasn't it? Is it me? Or has it gone by quickly?
1: It is not you, man. It's honestly flying by. Yeah. Flying by.
0: Yeah.

0: Today we're going to try and put our two heads together for this one. It's World Brain Day. Where would we be without it? Some of us use it more than others, I think fair to say, but we all have one. We all have one, that's for sure. 1.4 kilos on average it weighs, but consumes 20% of our body's energy. How can we protect it? Well, prioritizing sleep is one of them. We should prioritize sleep more, I think.
1: We've spoken about this before. We don't sleep enough, do we? I blame it on those pesky kids.
0: The human race in general, or us two?
1: I mean, us two and any sort of early starters, really, yeah. would tend to have that issue, I imagine.
0: Learning new skills, great for the brain, cognitive and all that. Exercise, drinking water, I mean, 75% of the brain is water. People who get dehydrated, even just the smallest amount, can find lower brain function affecting aspects like memory and attention and that kind of stuff. Especially in the heat as well, important to stay hydrated. Interestingly enough, human brains are actually about 10% smaller today than they were 20,000 years ago, according to research, according to science. What does this mean?
1: Interesting.
0: Does that mean we're getting dumber? Not necessarily. Not necessarily. The
1: it's more streamlined.
0: Yeah, exactly, kind of thing. The leading theory is it's just like modern computers have become vastly smaller but much more powerful. Our brains may have been kind of reorganized into a more compact, better connected network that requires less energy to run. We've evolved over time to be like much like domesticated animals, like dogs or cats. They've got smaller brains than their wild counterparts. Humans have evolved over time to be more cooperative, less aggressive, which is physically affected in a smaller cranium as well.
1: Which is the animal? I mean, I'm just posing the question. I'm not expecting an answer right away, but just wondering what the animal would be, as in like pound for pound, the animal with the biggest brain, obviously like relative to its body size, no?
0: What do you mean? As in.
1: The smartest animal, I suppose. Would that translate?
0: Well, we discussed the smartest animal before. Dolphins.
1: But do they necessarily have the biggest brain relative to their size?
0: Depends how. I mean, relative to the size is very difficult to work out. It's obviously like a blue whale is going to have a massive brain, I suppose. You're going to have these large animals with not necessarily all the time, but I guess as a result of being so large, they'll probably have a larger brain. Doesn't necessarily they'll have a larger brain capacity or not.
1: There's some pretty smart birds out there too.
0: Yeah, the crow, we've discussed the crow is very smart. The raven is very smart as well. Those are some of them certainly. Chimpanzees and apes and all that as well.
1: Dolphins, Justin Bieber.
0: Octopus. Yeah, some of the smartest animals we've discussed before. And what is World Brain Day? It's 14 minutes past 7.

0: Justin Bieber, Daisy's Radio Gibraltar, 17 minutes past seven. It's Wednesday morning. Big happy birthday if you're celebrating today. Born on the same day as this gentleman right here. Compilation of one of his most iconic lines. Are you a Lethal Weapon fan?
1: No.
0: No, then it's going to be difficult.
2: I'm too old for this. I'm too old for this.
3: Boy, I'm getting too old for this.
2: You're getting too old for this.
0: Carefully edited, because that last word of that catchphrase, that line that he said many times throughout, I think four Lethal Weapon films, is not really radio friendly.
1: I've not seen any of them.
0: No, you haven't seen any.
1: Am I missing out?
0: Danny Glover. Oh, I gave it away. Sorry, Danny Glover alongside Mel Gibson in the Lethal Weapon films as kind of like the main characters in those films. You know, if I told you Danny Glover, you'd be able to picture the face.
1: I mean, I know the name.
0: Yeah. You've seen Saw before. You played kind of the police officer in Saw, the first Saw.
1: Okay.
0: Yeah. Predator 2, Escape from Alcatraz. That was actually his acting debut. Danny Glover's acting debut in Escape from Alcatraz. But in the Lethal
1: Weapon.
0: Danny
1: Glover?
0: Yes.
1: Does he not play...
0: Tell me.
1: Yeah.
0: You know Danny Glover.
1: Yeah.
0: Katya straight in there with Danny Glover.
1: Yes.
0: Plays the role of Roger Murtaugh alongside Mel Gibson in those films. And now that you've got a mental image of Danny Glover, you want to guess at how old he might be today?
1: I mean, I'm looking at him now, and I hope he's not listening. Let's go. Oh, actually, I can see it here. 80.
0: I'd say it would be easier every day if you could just do that, right? Spot on, Danny Glover, the big 80 today. So happy birthday to him.
1: I should do that more.
0: Yeah. Now that would be cheating.
1: I should do that more when guessing ages.
0: Well, that would be no fun, would it? That would be no fun. Yeah, Danny Glover 80 today.
1: Right now again.
0: Let us know if you're a fan of the Lethal Weapon films. As we mentioned there, I think there's, what, four of them? Which one is your favourite? And if not, which is your favourite Danny Glover performance of all time? We'll be good to hear from you this morning. Right now, turning a year... a year younger than Danny Glover today, so that means that Don Henley is 79 today. He's got a couple of good songs. Well, probably more than that, to be fair to him, in his repertoire. This is one of them. Goes hand in hand with this time of year as well, doesn't it? It's the Boys of Summer. Don Henley, 79 today.

0: Yeah, Don Henley, 79 today. It's the Boys of Summer on Radio Gibraltar this Wednesday morning. We were just chatting about Danny Glover, who turns 80 today. Good morning, Jenny, who's seen all the Lethal Weapon films. The first one is her favourite, but they're all good, she says. And a good morning to Pete, who says, I didn't realise this, they're looking at doing a Lethal Weapon 5, apparently. He says the first two Lethal Weapons were his favourites. So there we go. Thanks for getting in touch. This morning, in sports, where do we start? How about in the transfer window? Chelsea complete the signing of Morgan Rogers, £117 million. It is getting a bit ridiculous these days, isn't it? Is that yet another British transfer record broken?
1: I was going to say, track. Elliot Anderson was the British transfer record for about, what, two or 3 weeks?
0: Yeah, it seems to be getting broken every single transfer window, really.
1: Yeah.
0: It was interesting to hear Donovan. Good morning to Donovan, who said this is a great bit of nostalgia in reference to Morgan Rogers signing for Chelsea for £117 million. He says he was 10 years old in 1979 when the maestro Brian Clough broke the British transfer record and paid £1 million for Trevor Francis, the first ever £1 million player. He found out from a newspaper, which he bought daily for 15p for his grandfather at the Alameda kiosk. Crazy how some things stay in your head. His grandfather told him when he saw the headline, "E buenísimo," referring to Trevor Francis, of course. And Trevor went on to score the winning goal against Malmo to win the European Cup for Forest. Says simpler times, different times.
1: And then inflation.
0: Yeah, exactly. Yeah. I mean, 1979, incredible. The first £1 million player.
1: Yeah.
0: I guess more our era. I'll always remember the Alan Shearer transfer. We mentioned him yesterday, no? The Alan Shearer transfer to Newcastle, which was £15 million, which was just absolutely huge at the time, you know? And these days, it's just...
1: The one that always sticks in my mind, the major transfer that sticks in my mind is Zinedine Zidane to Real Madrid.
0: That was a world record at the time, wasn't it?
1: Yeah, I think that might have been like, what, between sort of 45, 50 million, something like that.
0: I think it was less, wasn't it? I think it was about 30 or something. I might be wrong.
1: No,
0: but that's
1: more
0: the thing
1: that
0: sticks in my head.
1: Yeah, it was more than that, but it was part of that sort of that Galactico era.
0: Yeah.
1: And I just remember thinking, goodness me, how could anyone ever be more expensive than that? And now we're nearly at triple it.
0: Yeah. And Chelsea looking to spend more. Bournemouth reject a £64 million bid from Chelsea for Alex Scott. So it seems like they've got some money in the bank to spend this summer.
1: For Chelsea fans, though, I know it's a lot of money, but how exciting to have Xabi Alonso in with the likes of Cole Palmer, now Morgan Rogers. Yep. They've still got Enzo, perhaps not for much longer, but Moises Caicedo. They've got a really solid-looking midfielder.
0: Yeah. Yeah, nothing against Rodgers. He's a great player, to be fair. He'll probably be a great signing. Yesterday, Malmo coming out on top against Lincoln Reddams.
1: Yeah.
0: 3-0. It was that flurry of goals in the first half, which kind of... I mean, I didn't watch the game, but looking at the stats, it was fairly evenish. Malmo looked like they had more possession, more shots, that kind of thing. But Lincoln, certainly not without their chances. And they'll be disappointed to go away with a 3-0 defeat. Like I say, that flurry of goals in the first half.
1: Yeah.
0: It was a lot better performance, a lot more solid in the second half. But it's going to be a bit of a hill to climb next week in Gibraltar, right here at the Europa Point Stadium. Really.
1: But mission not quite impossible.
0: No.
1: Get an early goal and take it from there.
0: Yeah. We'll see how that one goes. It'll be next Tuesday. Lincoln against Malmo in their second leg. It's 27 minutes past 7 right now. Here's Caitlin Lavagna. What?

0: Caitlin Lavagna, how not to start a fight. It's Radio Gibraltar Wednesday morning. Quote of the daytime coming up very shortly. Who are we focusing on this week? We were speaking about him yesterday. We were discussing some of his greatest performances ever. Robin Williams, who was born on the 21st of July, 1951. And he also has a fair few great quotes in his repertoire. Yesterday would have been his birthday, but we can keep it going for a further day and let him be the focus of this morning's quote of the day, I think.
1: Either the actor or the character,
0: yeah,
1: right?
0: Exactly, yeah, exactly. 266-200, studio at radiogibraltar.gi to get involved. Right now, 7:30, and here's the latest.
1: A communications issue involving documentation in Spain temporarily disrupted medicine imports into Gibraltar yesterday. The government says the problem has now been identified and should not happen again. Customs officers are also working with major importers to help prevent further issues. The government has thanked everyone involved in maintaining Gibraltar's ferry service to Morocco ahead of its closure under the new treaty arrangements. The chief minister said the end of the route marks a change, not an end, to Gibraltar's relationship with Morocco. Residents will continue to be able to travel to and from Morocco via Spain. And the government has also thanked public servants for their work preparing Gibraltar for the implementation of the UK-EU treaty. The chief minister praised civil servants and public sector workers for helping deliver new systems, infrastructure and procedures ahead of the treaty coming into force.
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1: Well, bright this morning with high cloud and dust, making the sunshine pretty hazy and potentially masking it at times, remaining bright and hazy into the afternoon. Gentle southwesterly winds, highs of 32, currently 22 degrees.
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0: Ella Henderson, Tom Grennan, Let's Go Home together. It's at 23 minutes to 8 right now. We're talking about an extremely economical Chinese man for this morning's fact of the day. Economical, shrewd, devious, all words you could use to describe him for what he did. Because back in 2014, he made the headlines after it was found out that he had purchased a first-class plane ticket once and used that one ticket to eat a year's worth of free meals at an airport's VIP lounge. So what did he do?
1: Talk to me.
0: What did he do? Basically, he bought a first-class, fully refundable ticket aboard Eastern China Airline. He used the ticket to gain access to the airport's VIP lounge. So the airport in question had the VIP lounge where you buy the first-class ticket. I mean, it's not uncommon for many airports to have that kind of thing, no? You can go there, you can enjoy a bit of a buffet, a bit of a drink, that kind of stuff. So you would do that. And what you would then do after eating lavishly for free
1: is not take a flight.
0: Well, exactly. Go online and rebook the ticket for the next day. So he'd just like, he wouldn't like cancel the, well, essentially he would cancel the ticket, but he'd just rebook it the next day. So actually, I don't want to fly today. Can I fly tomorrow instead? So he did this over and over again.
1: Okay, free of charge, presumably.
0: Yeah, exactly. So he did it over and over again. So every day he would be able to go back with the same rebook ticket, eat lavishly in the VIP, then reschedule the flight once again to the next day. It wasn't until he'd done this over 300 times in a year that they started to catch on.
1: I was gonna say, you'd think that the bar staff would start recognizing him.
0: Like, this guy's always here.
1: He's here. It's literally been 2 weeks in a row now.
0: Yeah, exactly.
1: And yeah, nearly a year later.
0: Yeah, over 300 times in a year, incredibly. Airline officials said there was nothing they could really do to stop him. He'd basically found a loophole in their rebooking systems. They said it was a rare act. Nobody had done it before. But legally, they couldn't stop him. Still, Eastern China Airlines, the airlines in question, some of their officials did confront him. And in the end, he decided, out of the goodness of his own heart, it was morally wrong.
1: Okay. I mean, imagine being able to turn up at a VIP lounge and having another free buffet and be able to say, the usual, please.
0: Yeah, exactly. You'd hope that the airport was close to his house, no? It would be a bit of a trip every single day just for free
1: VIP food.
0: I
1: don't know how good it would be, but there's a film in this, for sure.
0: Yeah. Bit like, Tom Hanks's The Terminal, no?
1: Right,
0: like,
1: yeah.
0: Similar kind of vibe. So in the end, after all those, over 300 times in a year, he ended up cashing in his fully refundable ticket and getting back all his money. So, genius, devious, what do you reckon?
1: Fine line.
0: Yeah. More on the genius side of things, potentially, I'd say. It's 20 to 8 this morning right now. John Segatha with Just Another Day. What do you reckon? He took advantage of the system. You can't deny that, can you? We've got to take that newest one. Also, don't forget Robin Williams, the focus of this morning's quote of the day, coming up very shortly.

0: John Secada, Just Another Day, Radio Gibraltar on a Wednesday morning. It's a 7:45. Taking a quick recap of yesterday's poll results, we asked you for your favourite sleeping position. So quite a mixed bag, yeah. The fetal position in general seems to be the most popular. 30% went for the fetal position with your ear down on the left-hand side. 20% the fetal position from the other side. Good morning to Adrienne, by the way, who got in touch saying D, which was the fetal position, with your ear down on the right side. But with the pillow between the knees, that's her typical sleeping position, with the pillow between the knees.
1: But what, even nice. In the summertime?
0: I'm not sure, she didn't clarify.
1: Kevin.
0: Yeah. No?
1: Kevin, no way, man.
0: No.
1: Too much contact.
0: I'm a bit like Adrienne, to be honest. I kind of like...
1: Even in the summertime?
0: Yeah, even in the
1: summertime. Pillow between the legs.
0: Quilt on... Aircon
1: high, presumably.
0: No, we don't have the aircon all night because then you wake up with a bit of like a... It can affect your throat and stuff. No, if you have it all night. I know. So we have it on before bed, but before going to sleep, you switch the aircon off. And then obviously you wake up in the middle of the night drenched in sweat as a result. But still, no matter what happens, the quilt... Not the quilt, but like the sheets. I have to be covered by something. I have to be covered
1: really?
0: By something. Yeah. Need to have some kind of contact, you know, with something nice and soft.
1: You and Adrienne.
0: Yeah. Although C was also popular. C was the one, again, not exactly your sleeping position, but the closest one to your sleeping position. Robin, kind of like just face first. A little
1: no,
0: bit.
1: No. It's not face first.
0: Well, it's as face first as you're going to get in terms of the options.
1: It's not. It's about...
0: Yeah, in terms of the options, I mean.
1: Okay.
0: Yeah.
1: It's body... It's tummy down.
0: Yeah, tummy down, yeah.
1: Yeah.
0: You are completely face... Well, not face down because you need to give yourself a bit of room to breathe.
1: But it's as face first as those in the fetal position.
0: What? The option.
1: Yeah.
0: The head is off to the side. Yeah, exactly. So I imagine you stuck to that position last night and it worked for you.
1: It was glorious.
0: Yeah.
1: Although I did have a bit of a nightmare.
0: Did you?
1: Yeah.
0: Oh.
1: Yeah, I've forgotten it. Okay. Yeah.
0: You didn't think about writing it down?
1: No,
0: like we
1: I didn't.
0: Yesterday.
1: Okay, glad I woke up at about...
0: Busy time, yeah.
1: 4 in the morning for a wee, yeah.
0: It was gone.
1: It's gone.
0: You didn't once you went back to bed after that, did you...
1: On my way down the corridor to the toilet, I thought...
0: Yeah.
1: Am I going to mention this on radio in a few hours? Because we were talking games yesterday kind of thing. I said, I'll definitely remember it.
0: And then it's gone.
1: And now I just remember one character from the inside. That is it.

0: It's Take That. It's their newest one. It's Sweet July on Radio Gibraltar. It's 10 to 8. Good morning to Amy, who's been in touch with her little one, her 1.5-year-old Leo, and his sleeping positions. Leo sleeps like Robin, but worse. Mum, Amy says, sleeps bum up. And yeah, there are babies and toddlers in general. They do find some pretty weird sleeping positions from time to time, don't they? Can completely relate to that one. I'm sure many parents can this morning. Thanks for getting in touch, Amy.
1: Quote of the day.
0: Right now, yeah, focusing on some great quotes from this man.
2: Hello!
0: Yes, Robin Williams. Mrs. Doubtfire.
2: Hello!
0: We went through some of his great performances in film. Not just great comedic performances, but great performances full stop in yesterday's Brain Teaser. Good Will Hunting, Dead Poets Society was up there. One quote from Dead Poets Society: no matter what anybody tells you, words and ideas can change the world. A great quote from Robin Williams' character in Dead Poets Society. Good morning to Jenny, who's got a couple. Life is fleeting, and if you're ever distressed, cast your eyes to the summer sky when the stars are strung across the velvety night, and when a shooting star streaks through the blackness, turning night into day. Make a wish and think of me. That's a great one there. Saying what you feel, it's not being rude, it's called being real. Another quote from Robin Williams this morning. Jenny getting in touch with that one. Thank you for that. Katia, good morning to you. I used to think that the worst thing in life was to end up alone. It's not. The worst thing in life is to end up with people who make you feel alone. Thank you for that one, Katia. Robin Williams quote for us.
3: We were talking about, obviously, his greatest films yesterday, and Hook being like that one that just oozes nostalgia for us. No, kind of like, yeah, given, you know, we were born around the same time. And then from that film, one of my absolute favourites is that iconic food fight scene.
0: It's true, yeah.
3: Remember
0: all around the table.
3: Yeah, yeah. And so, and before it all kicks off, there's the whole kind of like the to and fro between... between Peter Pan and Rufio.
0: Yeah.
3: And there's kind of like tension building, obviously, before they become friends. No, but there's...
0: Spoiler alert.
3: Right, yeah.
4: Slug slime, sack of rat guts and cat vomit. 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
4: Lying, crying, spying, prying, ultra pig.
5: You lewd, crude, rude bag of pre-chewed food, dude.
3: You lewd, crude, what was it?
5: Air.
4: Lying, crying, spying, prying, ultra pig.
5: You lewd, crude, rude bag of pre-chewed food, dude.
3: That one's a tricky one to remember.
0: I wonder how, because we've been talking about how great his improvisation. I wonder how much of that was improvised.
3: Right, yeah.
0: Scripted, yeah. With those lines in particular. Another one. Good morning, Graham. Getting in touch with a Robin Williams quote. If women ran the world, we wouldn't have wars. Just intense negotiations every 28 days.
3: Me gusta.
0: Graham getting in touch with that one. There's no shame in failing. The only shame is not giving things your best shot. And one we mentioned yesterday, this is a great one to end it on. Everyone you meet is fighting a battle you know nothing about. Be kind always. Great sentiment from the late, great Robin Williams, focusing on some of his great quotes for today's Quotes of the Day.

0: Alex Warren, it's Fever Dream at Radio Gibraltar on a Wednesday morning. It's 5 to 8.
1: Freight disruption as government and businesses grapple with new customs system. That's the headline of today's Gibraltar Chronicle. The Chronicle understands that some freight had been unable to cross into Gibraltar since last Thursday when the changes took effect, resulting in concerns in the business community about stock levels and perishable goods. Minister for Business Gemma Arias-Vasquez said she or a member of her team would be at the land frontier again on Wednesday today to ensure the backlog continued to be tackled and to help iron out any issues. Elsewhere, Parliament backs bills to protect transgender people and ban conversion therapy. And there's a story as well about Team Gibraltar, 16 strong Team Gibraltar, Glasgow bound for the 2026 Commonwealth Games opening ceremony tomorrow evening.
0: Yeah, we'll be keeping tabs on how they get on. Obviously, the Glasgow Commonwealth Games beginning tomorrow. Right now, 4 minutes to eight, here's today's Pulse Reflection with Reverend David Barrett.
2: Good morning. Perseverance is one of those words that sounds like what it means. The technical word for this is onomatopoeia. Other words in this category include thud or bang. But perseverance is like them. It's long, it takes a bit of time to say, and requires a bit of effort. All this speaks of what it is, the continued determination needed to achieve a goal or complete a task or maintain a course of action, despite obstacles or setbacks. It's about the refusal to give up. I'm reminded of the old Japanese proverb which affirms, fall seven times, stand up eight. That about sums up having perseverance. There's a wonderful prayer attributed to the 16th century sailor, Sir Francis Drake. He asks that when we are engaged in any great piece of work or task, that God will remind us that it is not the beginning, but the continuing in the same, until it be thoroughly finished, that yieldeth the true glory. Drake himself was certainly a finisher as a personality type, as well as being an outstanding naval captain who led the English Armada in the 16th century. He was also the first Englishman to circumnavigate the globe on his ship, the Golden Hind. And so a gentle word of encouragement this morning, if any of us are feeling like giving up on something, which deep down we know we should keep on with, why not persevere? Why not just keep calm and carry on?
0: Reverend David Barrett with today's Pause for Reflection.
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1: From the GBC newsroom at 8. The government says a problem affecting medicine imports yesterday was caused by a communications issue linked to paperwork in Spain. Ministers say pharmacies have not raised concerns about stock levels and that the issue has now been resolved. Ministers have paid tribute to those who helped keep Gibraltar's ferry link with Morocco operating over the years. Although the service will end under the treaty, the government says Gibraltar residents, including green card holders, will still be able to travel via Spain. And a week on from the signing of the treaty, Keith Asopardi said the government still has not explained its U-turn on boots on the ground. He said he accepts it's a historic moment to see the frontier taken down, but believes the elation expressed at the event should be tempered with caution. Your weather, hazy sunshine today, highs of 32. That's the latest. I'm Robin Shepherd-Kapur.
10: Moira Alderson. President Zelensky has dismissed Ukraine's top general in one of the biggest shakeups of the military leadership since the start of Russia's full-scale invasion. The armed forces commander, Oleksandr Syrsky, had clashed with the popular defense minister, Mikhailo Fedorov, whose own removal from office triggered mass protests. Our diplomatic correspondent, Paul Adams, is in Kyiv.
11: Making the announcement, the president thanked General Syrsky and said a significant path had been traveled. His replacement is the much younger Mykhailo Drapaty, a man with a distinguished record of his own and, crucially, a friend of the ousted defense minister Mykhailo Fedorov. Mr. Fedorov called his appointment a breath of fresh air and a renewed source of hope. That will go some way towards reassuring thousands of protesting Ukrainians that their voices have been heard. But they will also want to know that Mr. Fedorov, seen as the driving force behind much of the military's recent innovation, will continue to play a central role.
10: After an 11th consecutive night of US strikes on Iran, the Secretary of State Marco Rubio has said Washington is still waiting to engage in diplomacy with Tehran. He told a meeting of Southeast Asian foreign ministers Iran was not serious about talks. Mr. Rubio again insisted that allowing Iran to control the Strait of Hormuz would set a dangerous precedent.
12: What is at stake here is not simply the issue of what's happening in the Straits of Hormuz. It's a very fundamental principle about freedom of navigation. And if that is threatened, then I think the global economy is threatened and the rules which have underpinned 150 years of international trade and commerce are also threatened. And that cannot be allowed to happen.
10: In the latest attacks, the American military said it had hit Iranian maritime infrastructure and logistics centers. U.S. media reports say the Trump administration has reached a broad nuclear agreement with Saudi Arabia, with an announcement expected soon. The deal could lead to the Saudis enriching their own fuel for nuclear reactors. An accord would soothe relations strained by the Iran war and bring big profits to American companies. OpenAI says its advanced artificial intelligence models independently hacked another tech company to steal information they needed to pass an internal evaluation. The AI agents managed to break out of a restricted testing environment to carry out the cyber attack. James Reed reports.
13: OpenAI says the incident happened during an internal test of the cyber capabilities of its latest artificial intelligence models. The AIs exploited vulnerabilities to escape isolation. They then hacked another company, Hugging Face, to obtain the test solutions from its database. OpenAI said it was now implementing strict controls and working with Hugging Face to investigate and patch vulnerabilities. The incident will fuel global anxieties about the cyber attack capabilities of frontier AI models.
10: BBC News.
0: Good morning and hope you're having a lovely start to your Wednesday. It's 4 minutes past eight. It's Stefan and Robin with you on The Breakfast Show. Music from Kylie Minogue on the way. We'll be speaking to an incredibly inspirational nine-year-old, Eva Navarro, on the show very shortly as well. Right now, here's the newest one from Joel Corey.

0: Joel Corry on Radio Gibraltar with Whisper at 7 minutes past 8. Hope you're having a lovely start to your morning. What are your plans for today, apart from potentially work and all that, probably starting it off? But yeah, it's going to be another warm one today. What we're looking at, highs of 32, I think. So the beaches are going to be packed, I'm sure. And Radio Gibraltar are going to be at one of them. Beach Wednesdays are back live from Sandy Bay today. Between the hours of 1 and 2, the Gibraltar Today team are going to be at Sandy Bay speaking to you, wanting to hear your thoughts. What are some of your concerns? What are some of the positives about Sandy Bay? What are some of the things you want to talk about from your perspective if you are a Sandy Bay goer? And there are plenty, aren't they? I know many people would kind of look at Sandy Bay as one of the best beaches in Gib. I know everyone's got their favourites, obviously.
1: It's my favourite.
0: Yeah.
1: Certainly, and a lot of people's favourite once you're there. But access is an issue. Parking is a big issue.
0: Yeah. Well, that's one of the...
1: That again, has been the case for a few years.
0: It has been the case. And maybe your most... I don't know. Don't want to speak for them, but maybe some of your most hardcore Sandy Bay goers would say that's kind of like a good thing because it kind of makes...
1: Keeps numbers down,
0: It makes it more difficult for some people to go.
1: Population control.
0: Yeah, it doesn't get as packed as maybe it would.
1: It's a good point, yeah.
0: If there was better parking.
1: Not better that like Costa Comasong, the amount of times, again, I can only speak for myself, but you see it all the time. People having to park or dads dropping off the family at Sandy Bay and then having to drive the car to the parking Caleta.
0: And then walk from there. Yeah.
1: That's a thing.
0: Tip. Yeah, that's that doesn't surprise me. Sandy Bay, between 1 and 2 today. It's going to be a warm one. Going to have to see if Kellyanne Borge maybe dives in after the show. Don't want to give
1: Will
0: any ideas.
1: She? Is there the potential for it?
0: I don't think so. But we'll have to wait and see.
1: A la Jonathan Scott.
0: Yeah. He did that once, didn't he? When was it?
1: So did I. Remember. Yeah. Made it a thing. Go on, Kelly.
0: We're going to be speaking to 9-year-old Eva Navarro very shortly on the show. It's an incredible story, actually. She's been growing her hair for around 2 years, all in the name of charity. And yesterday, she cut it. She had a haircut and she donated her hair to the Little Princess Trust, which is remarkable, isn't it?
1: It's a beautiful story.
0: Yeah, so we're going to be speaking to her very soon after some Kylie Minogue.

0: Kylie Minogue, her newest one, it's called Light Up. 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
2: Street cleaning at Roja Road by the Eroski Clock Tower. Between the Eroski and the Clock Tower, I should say, from 9.30 this morning until 12.30. And then street cleaning as well at Mid-Harbours Estate Zone 1 between 10 and midday. Down at the airport, 4 flights due in today. The first of those, the EasyJet from Manchester. No cruise liners in port today. And at present, traffic flowing smoothly. Very little traffic at that into Spain.
0: Right now, yes, as promised, we're speaking to a very, very inspirational 9-year-old, Eva Navarro, who yesterday cut her hair, hair that she's been growing for around about 2 years, all in the name of charity. Good morning, Eva.
3: Good morning.
0: Good morning. How are you?
3: Good.
0: Great to have you on the show this morning. How are you feeling after your haircut yesterday?
3: Excited.
0: Yes, you must be getting all sorts of compliments, no?
3: Yeah.
0: Yeah, brilliant. Now, tell us, tell anyone who's unfamiliar with why you had your haircut yesterday, why you've growing, you've been growing your hair for the better part of the last 2 years. Give us a little bit of an idea of where the inspiration for this came from.
3: Because some kids have alopecia or they've lost their hair from cancer treatment. And in this charity, the Little Princess Trust, where I'm going to donate my hair to, that they make real hair wigs for children with alopecia or other cancer or cancer treatment that makes them lose their hair.
0: That's so lovely, isn't it? That is amazing.
2: How does it make you feel to be helping someone else out, to be doing something, you know, like so charitable?
3: It makes me really happy.
0: And tell us about your haircut yesterday then. So it's again, as we mentioned, hair that's been going for over 2 years. So it must be quite long. How I hear that kind of the family took it in turns to maybe cut different parts of your hair off?
3: Well, it was only my parents and then the rest was my uncles. So
0: was there any moment where you thought, I don't know, maybe when your dad got the scissors or something that you thought, oh no, he's going to mess this up.
3: Several times.
0: And did he mess it up or not?
3: No.
2: Well done, Dad. Hats off and a round of applause to Dad for not having messed things up. Eh?
0: So, I mean, cast your mind back to when you first got this idea, as you said so brilliantly just a few seconds ago. What did your family think when you first told them that this was going to be your plan?
3: Well, at first they just used it as an excuse to not cut my hair, which they don't know, but now my mum's hearing. But then I thought, I could actually do this.
2: So this, this will be the longest you've ever had your hair, for sure. But what was it? Were there any kind of like tricky stages? I mean, in summertime when it gets so hot, maybe last summer, how was it? Was it already very long last summer? How did you sort of manage it? How did you keep it? Did you have to put like lots of moños and stuff?
3: Well, so I always did Dutch braids because my mum had learned to do Dutch braids last year. But then sometimes in the summer we would do like loads of box braids, so like tiny little braids. And that would basically like help.
2: Box braids as in like the trenzas, no?
3: Yes, the tiny ones.
2: Dutch braids sounds complicated for mum. Are those trickier than the French plait? I mean, I can do a French plait, but not a Dutch braid.
3: Well, I think it's a bit harder because you have to go outwards.
0: Right.
3: Rather than French plaits go in.
0: This is going all over my head. I know Robin's got two young daughters, so he'll be more well versed with this than me, definitely. But it's incredible what you've done, Eva. And what have your friends said? What have your friends said in school? I mean, like I said, been growing it for 2 years, so you've been to school plenty of times in that period. They've seen your hair grow. What have they thought about your idea?
3: I told them, and they were like, "But Eva, if you're cutting your hair up to your shoulders, you're gonna lose all that hair. Just give it to me."
0: And what did you tell them? What did you tell them when they said that?
3: No.
0: Yeah. You had one goal in mind.
3: I'm giving it to a better cause.
0: Exactly.
2: Eva, can we speak to your mum a sec?
4: Yep. Yeah. I'm here.
2: Erica, just talk to us. You must be oozing with pride.
4: Yeah, I'm very proud. And everything that she's done because of that as well. I'm so proud of her idea. Mm. She's spoken on GBC. She did a video that her uncle, Johnny Harper, filmed. She wrote a beautiful speech that she said in the video, and I'm just so proud of her. Mm. She took it like a champ. I would never be able to cut my hair like she's done, so it's incredible.
2: I love how she just seems to be taking all the attention in her stride. She was on City Pulse, on GBC on Monday, and did brilliantly. Now this, she just really has kind of like, she's taking it all in so maturely, you know?
4: Yeah, she's got confidence in bags. So I never doubted her. Hmm. So I this is something normal for me. She's just one of a kind.
0: Yeah.
2: ¿A quién sale?
4: Oh, no sé, bueno. Tiene conmigo y con el padre, así que vamos.
2: She was always going to be, no?
4: Yeah.
0: Can you confirm? I know Eva said it a couple of minutes ago. Can you confirm that her dad didn't mess up the haircut at all? No, his part of the haircut?
4: No, we had doubts. There was a lot of confidence put onto him, but he did it really well.
0: Brilliant. So glad to hear. We've got a message coming through. We've got lots of messages coming through. One from Sheila this morning. Well done, Eva. Beautiful sweetheart. Yeah, I think those sentiments certainly echoed throughout anyone who's listening this morning. Because, yeah, such a mature, such a caring thought process for a nine-year-old. And look, this is, as we mentioned, this is, you've been on City Pulse, been on GBC. I saw an interview on The Chronicle a couple of days ago, as we mentioned, in school as well, amongst her friends. This is something that might inspire other people of her age or similar age to do a similar thing, you know?
4: Yeah, of course. They see her and they think, this is a good idea. I could do this.
3: My friend Link, he has really long hair, and he was thinking about donating it after seeing my video.
0: Amazing. See, without seeing your video, he wouldn't have maybe
2: there
0: even thought about that. So
2: inspirational.
0: Yeah, really amazing.
4: That's right. It's incredible, honestly.
0: It really is. And do you know, as we mentioned, no, I mean, the hair going to the Little Princess Trust to help children, as Eva said so brilliantly at the beginning, with anyone with alopecia, maybe who've lost their hair through cancer treatments and other conditions. So what happens when you cut the hair yesterday? I guess you kind of keep that and you send it on?
4: That's right. So she cut it all yesterday. I've put it into an envelope, into a larger envelope, just to make sure that there's no mistake.
3: One envelope in a large envelope, which has my hair.
4: Exactly. So we've done a little bit of like a Pandora's box there. And we've been collecting donations. So we're going to close that off on Friday. And then we're going to send off the hair with the donations off to the UK.
2: Brilliant. That's brilliant. Okay. Mm. So So people have until Friday to do their bit. So how can they do their bit?
4: So we've got a Revolut link that we've been sending around. But if anybody hasn't seen it, they can get in contact with me or my husband. We've got a joint Facebook. I know it's so weird. But it happened. I don't know. I can't explain it. So it's John Erica Navarro on Facebook. And they can just get in contact with us and we can send over the details, or if they don't have Revolut and have NatWest or whatever, we can arrange that with them.
0: Brilliant. Yes, it's been incredible to have you both on this morning. Erica, do you have Eva, do you have a favourite superhero?
3: Probably just Spider-Man.
0: Spider-Man. Well, I think it's fair to say you've become a superhero for someone else, for whoever's receiving that hair, because it really is incredible what you've done. So, a bit taken aback this morning with yourself and with your lovely mum as well. And family must be so proud. So huge well done. And enjoy the rest of your summer. You got much planned?
4: Well, chilling, no?
3: Yeah.
0: Brilliant. I think you deserve that. I think you deserve
2: with
0: that.
2: With a nice short haircut. Chilling with a nice short haircut. I don't know, Eva.
4: Exactly. Mm.
2: Well done. Really, really well done to both of you, actually. So it's been a pleasure. Thanks for coming on.
4: Yes, thank you.
2: And Erica, just before we let you go, who manages the joint Facebook page? Is it you or John?
4: Oh, I don't know. I don't really use it that much. Maybe John, I'll say.
0: Fair enough.
2: Nice
0: one. Erica and Eva, thank you so much for joining
4: us
0: this morning.
4: Thank you so much. Bye.
5: Bye.
3: Bye.
0: Incredible. Good morning, Duncan, as well, saying well done, Eva. And yeah, lots of lovely messages coming through this morning. Eva Navarro, just 9 years old. And yesterday she cut her hair. She's been growing it for just over 2 years now. And she's donating it to the Little Princess Trust.
2: I wish I'd had half the confidence that Eva had at 9 years old. Huh?
0: Yeah. It's 24 minutes past eight. And as they mentioned, until Friday, if you do want to get those donations in, you can check out their joint Facebook, as Erica was saying, John and Erica Navarro, if you want to find out more about donating to Ava's cause.

0: Yeah, it's Carol G. It's Radio Gibraltar on a Wednesday morning. Good morning, Henry. What a sweet little girl, in reference to Eva Navarro. We've just been speaking to her, 9 years old, and doing incredible things. It's 27 minutes past eight this morning. We were discussing a little earlier, World Brain Day today. How about this? The smartest people to have ever lived. This is a difficult one, isn't it? I mean, intelligence in general is very subjective, isn't it? I mean, you can be...
1: You can be in
0: different forms.
1: Yeah, yeah. Socially intelligent, yeah, exactly. Not academic.
0: Yeah, could be intelligent because you're such a great artist. You could be intelligent because you're just really smart, really intellectual.
1: Yeah,
0: yeah,
1: yeah.
0: You're an inventor. There's all sorts of ways you can judge intelligence, really. But this is a survey of 8,000 intellectuals themselves who were asked the question: who is the smartest person to have ever lived?
1: Oh wow!
0: Yeah. 266 200. Studio at radiogibraltar.gi.
1: Richard Garcia,
0: to get involved. He's got to be up there to get involved this morning. Who do you think the smartest person, the most intelligent person to have ever lived, and why?
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1: It's 8:30. I'm Robin Shepherd-Capurro. There was a problem with medicines coming into Gibraltar yesterday because of a communications issue involving documentation in Spain. GBC understands pharmacies are not concerned about stock levels but have only raised the issue at this stage. Business and Health Minister Gemma Arias-Vazquez was on site yesterday, together with Chief Secretary Glendon Martinez and Collector of Customs John Payas. They say the issue has now been identified and should not arise again. As an additional preventative measure, customs officers have been visiting the largest importers to guide them through the process. The government has wanted to thank all those who, through the years, have made the ferry to Morocco possible. The ferry will no longer operate post-treaty, but all residents of Gibraltar, including green card holders, will be able to travel to and from Morocco via Spain. At a ceremony at the City Hall, the Chief Minister said this was not an end to Gibraltar's relationship with Morocco, but merely a change. The Minister with responsibility for relations with Morocco, John Cortes, said great progress had been made in establishing and promoting links and enriching the relationship. However, one of the issues he's been dealing with has been problems with the exit from Morocco.
9: There's been a couple of occasions where residents of Gibraltar with their green card haven't been allowed exit from Morocco by the Moroccan authorities. This is a misunderstanding. The word may not have got to those particular officials. So my office is in touch with both His Majesty's UK government's ambassador, embassy in Rabat, and with the Moroccan consul in Algeciras, and with the Moroccan embassy in London, to try and clarify the situation, reassure them that this is allowed, that there would be allowed entry into Gibraltar, and we're looking forward to a quick resolution of the issue.
1: And the government has also thanked public servants for their work preparing Gibraltar for the implementation of the UK-EU treaty. The Chief Minister praised civil servants and public sector workers for helping deliver new systems, infrastructure and procedures ahead of the treaty coming into force. He acknowledged that there would be initial challenges, but urged staff to remain focused and committed as the new arrangements bed in. The Chief Minister said Gibraltar was coping, but that you could not implement a 1,018-page international treaty without teething problems, however well you prepare, whether you're the EU, the UK or Gibraltar.
10: I think we are doing very well. We are identifying areas where the treaty provides for things to happen, where we need to do them in a slightly better way. We're identifying things that nobody thought of might be issues. The best example I gave was not having put up a sign that said no Uber, no Bolt, no taxis. But those things are coming out in the wash, and the public servants of Gibraltar are stepping up tremendously. We've issued a statement today thanking them all. The Chief Secretary, the Deputy Chief Minister and I are doing a direct communication to all those public servants who are helping us get through those teething problems without needing a root canal.
1: A week on from the signing of the treaty, Keith Asopardi said the government still has not explained its U-turn on boots on the ground. He said he accepts it's a historic moment to see the frontier taken down, but believes the elation expressed at the event should be tempered with caution. The leader of the opposition says a GSD government would engage with the UK government to improve the terms of the Concordat on the UK-EU Treaty on Gibraltar, and that he expressed his misgivings to the Chief Minister at the time.
11: There are two defects to it, I think. First of all, it doesn't include Gibraltar in all the discussions, all the decision-making. And secondly, that it creates this category of exceptional decisions, exceptional circumstances, where the UK could depart from the view of the Gibraltar government. I believe that any decision under the treaty should carry the consent of the government of the people of Gibraltar, and that the government should be involved in every single decision-making process under the treaty.
1: The Legal Services Regulatory Authority has fined Atiyasan Levy £8,000 over failures in anti-money laundering controls. The sanction follows inspections in November and December last year. However, the firm itself says it's concerned at how the matter has been characterised by the LSRA. Jonathan Sacramento reports.
12: The LSRA assessed the firm as having a moderate level of effectiveness in meeting its obligations and as presenting a medium risk for money laundering, terrorist financing, proliferation financing and sanctions evasion. It said it had identified shortcomings in customer due diligence, source of funds and wealth checks, beneficial ownership records and procedures. However, it stressed there was no evidence the firm had engaged in criminal activity, caused client losses, or benefited from the breaches. Atiyasan Levy says the findings were largely documentary and procedural and did not affect its authorization or services. It says no client funds were compromised and no one suffered loss or harm. The firm says it's strengthened its compliance framework but disputes parts of the LSRA's account.
1: Westview Park has been vandalised again just months after renovation and repair work was carried out. The government says the latest damage discovered overnight has once again affected the condition of the park and playground, preventing the community from enjoying the facilities. The Minister for Sport, Leslie Rousson, has condemned what he described as mindless acts of vandalism and is appealing for witnesses to come forward. He says the repeated damage serves no purpose other than to disrupt the use of the recreational area for families and other visitors. A woman accused of fraud involving a currency exchange transaction worth more than 10,000 euros is due to stand trial next month. Paola Mason has pleaded not guilty, with the case set to be heard over 2 days at the magistrate's court, as Melanie Cipollina-Gigliano reports.
13: Paola Mason first appeared before the magistrate's court on the 22nd of January, charged with one count of fraud. The charge dates back to the 5th of July 2024, when the then 47-year-old allegedly made false representations to an exchange bureau, claiming she was able to complete a transaction exchanging 10,580 euros into pounds, despite allegedly knowing she would be unable to do so. Mrs. Mason pleaded not guilty in February, and the case was adjourned. At a pre-trial hearing today, defense lawyer Chris Miles told the judge that the trial would focus on a narrow point, whether there was an intention to bribe. The trial is scheduled to take place over 2 days, on the 25th and 26th of August.
1: And a memorandum of understanding has been signed between the Gibraltar Financial Services Commission and El Salvador's Digital Assets Commission. The agreement strengthens cooperation between the two regulators as digital asset markets continue to grow. El Salvador was one of the first countries to introduce a clear regulatory framework for digital assets. The president of the Digital Assets Commission, Juan Carlos Reyes, said that although Gibraltar and El Salvador differ in size and population, they share many of the same experiences.
14: We have now become the number one regulator for digital assets. And I think there is great opportunity for Gibraltar, given its location, to become a hub for not just digital assets, but other emerging technologies coming within the industry. So to me, it was important to have an agreement to collaborate with Gibraltar.
1: And that's the latest. More online at gbc.gi.
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1: Hazy sunshine for the most part today, improving to sunny spells, gentle southwesterly winds, switching to light easterlies actually later on, with highs of 32, currently 23 degrees.

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0: The Eilie Brothers, Summer Breeze on Radio Gibraltar. It's Wednesday morning. It's 9:15. I hope you're having a brilliant start to your day. Plenty more messages continuing to come through with regards to 9-year-old Evan Avatar, who was on the show a short while ago. Incredible stuff. If you weren't tuned in around about 30 minutes ago. She cut her hair yesterday, her hair that she's been growing out for a couple of years now. All in aid of charity fundraising and also donating that hair to the Little Princess Trust, as she said so brilliantly and eloquently herself, for people who may have alopecia, for children who may have lost their hair through cancer treatment and other conditions. A huge well done to a 9-year-old Eva. Incredible to have her on the show this morning. And mentioning alopecia, you may have seen a couple of days ago on Gibraltar Today, such a candid interview, I think, such an open interview, and so brilliantly put and eloquently put once again from teenager Jayan Hendrick. If you missed that, you can catch it again on the podcast, and a clip that's been put on our socials, on Radio Gibraltar socials, has gone, thousands of views, thousands of kind of interactions with it. Jayan, who at the age of 15 was diagnosed with alopecia herself. A really great interview with Kellyanne Borge a couple of days ago on the show.
1: Heartwarming stuff, today. Huh?
0: Yeah, definitely. For this morning's brain teaser right now, we are discussing the smartest people to have ever lived. This is according to a survey of 8,000 intellectuals who were asked the question, who is the smartest person of all time? Such a difficult one to quantify, really, isn't it? It really is. If I had to put it down to, if you had to answer with all, in all honesty, with your opinion, who would you consider to be the smartest person of all time?
1: Stephen Fry.
0: I mean, look, he's incredibly smart, and he's also got a great sense of humor as well. And that comes with intelligence as well. No, that having that wit, which he clearly has, and he's so well read, and he knows pretty much a bit about everything, doesn't he, Stephen Fry?
1: Yeah. I suppose Newton will be up there.
0: Sir Isaac Newton. Yeah, Isaac Newton in second. Very good guess. Yeah, Isaac Newton created calculus, formulated the laws of motion, universal gravitation.
1: But apart from that,
0: those would be a two.
1: No, I mean, apart from calculus.
0: What did he do apart from that? Yeah,
1: you
0: exactly.
1: Duncan,
0: also going for someone else who's alive at the moment. I say also in your reference to Stephen Fry, not Sir Isaac Newton. Neil deGrasse Tyson.
1: Yeah, good
0: he's
1: one.
0: He's also mentioning Stephen Hawking. Stephen Hawking mentioned by Katia this morning. Albert Einstein. Good morning to Pete, who also mentions Albert Einstein and also says, my missus is the smartest person I know because she picked me. Nice one, Pete.
1: Social intelligence.
0: Yeah, exactly. Einstein is a guest from Jenny. Andrew's gone for Seneca. Eloise has said, again, Isaac Newton, Leonardo da Vinci, Sir Francis Galton, Marie Curie. Michelangelo, a guest coming through from Richard. Good morning, Richard. Who reckons it could be Michelangelo? Yeah, again, intelligence comes in so many forms. You could be intelligent.
1: What about Socrates?
0: Socrates.
1: The thinker, not the footballer.
0: Yeah. Socrates, a good guess as well. I mean, let me just take a moment to look at this. What are some of the results of that? We've got a top 50 list here. And some of the ones mentioned certainly are up there. Stephen Hawking in 25th, for example.
1: Joe Bristow. He was head boy in my year. He was super smart.
0: He was your year's genius. My year's genius was Luke Barrera. Just a genius.
1: Yeah.
0: Well, he is. Charles Darwin up there in 14th. Marie Curie has been mentioned. She was in 10th, the only person to win Nobel Prizes in two different scientific disciplines. Incredible stuff. Good morning, Priscilla. Alan Turing, one of her guesses, he's in 8th, laid the foundations of computer science and helped crack the Enigma code.
1: Vivek Sedwani.
0: Aristotle was
1: got
0: up 11
1: there. 11 A-stars at GCSE.
0: Wow. That's pretty remarkable stuff.
1: Doing pretty well now.
0: Nikola Tesla was in the top 10 as well. By the way, someone you may have not have heard of, William Cedis, if I'm pronouncing this correctly. William Cedis, he was the inspiration for the film Good Will Hunting. His IQ scores range from 200 to 300 by different measures. I almost can't believe this. By the age of two, he was reading the New York Times.
1: I'm not going to bite the bait. No.
0: Cedis was reading the New York Times at the age of two, Robin, and typing out letters on a typewriter, both in English and in French. By the not age of two. That. Not having that? Okay, no. Fair enough. I've got no proof. I'm just saying.
1: I mean, you've got a two-year-old.
0: Yeah, exactly.
1: So
0: reading the New York Times is... Yeah, but I guess, I don't know. He was obviously this
1: no,
0: guy
1: come
0: must
1: on,
0: have
1: man.
0: Been born with some kind of level... Not that I'm saying my son doesn't have that level of intelligence. By the way, William...
1: You're doing great, son. You just can't.
0: By the way, William Cetus was accepted to Harvard at the age of 9.
1: No,
0: yeah.
1: Come on.
0: Unbelievable stuff. Yeah.
1: Whatever. Not having that.
0: Yeah. Frederick says, it's likely Isaac Newton, but personally, I'd rather it was Nikola Tesla. That's his opinion. John Nash, the inspiration for the film Beautiful Mind. That's Katia's, another guest from her. Pete, Alexander Fleming, Louis Pasteur. Da Vinci, a guest from Duncan. Da Vinci, also guest by Priscilla this morning. More guests from Joshua. And let's go into the top three, shall we? Albert Einstein was in third, has been mentioned by quite a few this morning. Isaac Newton, as we said already, in second. Number one, the ultimate polymath, mastered art, anatomy, engineering, architecture, mathematics, all sorts of inventions, centuries ahead of his time. Leonardo da Vinci was voted by 8,000 intellectuals as the smartest person of all time. And yeah, you can see that. I guess you could look. I mean, I wasn't around in the 1500s, 1600s, obviously, but it is fair to say I think he was well ahead of his time, wasn't he? Leonardo da Vinci. And every time we bring up Leonardo da Vinci, you like to bring up that he invented the...
1: Was it the boomerang or the...
0: the parachute.
1: The helicopter, the parachute.
0: That's one you said a few weeks ago.
1: Yeah.
0: Yeah. But I know you like talking about the boomerang this time of the morning. So. Yeah. Well done if you figured that one out this morning. But yeah, really, there's no correct answer, is there? It's all down to opinion. But Leonardo da Vinci coming out top in terms of the most popular answer. It's 9 minutes to 9 right now, the new one from Harry Styles.

0: Harry Styles with his newest one, it's Dance No More on Radio Gibraltar. Duncan, who I think must have been the same school year as you, Robin, he did guess Leonardo da Vinci, although he goes on to say, I still think Da Vinci comes second to Joe Bristow. He wasn't normal.
1: Yeah, no, he was not normal. I mean, it wasn't normal. His intelligence was normal. Yeah, exactly. He was perfectly normal socially, to have it.
0: No, he's referencing the fact that his intelligence wasn't normal. There wasn't an average intelligence.
1: It was, and likely still is off the scale. Mm.
0: By the way, just a quick kind of Google search that you did just a couple of minutes ago pointed out that they reckon Lady Gaga is the singer with the highest IQ.
1: Yeah, which singer has the highest IQ? I chucked into Google. It says Lady Gaga is reported to have an estimated IQ of 166.
0: That's pretty high, I think.
1: Which is pretty high, you know, higher than me and you.
0: Yeah. Combined? I don't know.
1: She attended a high-achieving academic youth program and studied at NYU's Tisch School of the Arts before focusing on her music career. So,
0: however, does she know who invented the boomerang? Probably not.
1: I was going to say there's only one way to find out, but I don't think there's even one way to find out. No,
0: we've got no contact for Lady Gaga. No. What's the Chronicle saying today?
1: Freight disruption as government and businesses grapple with new customs system. That's the headline. The paper understands that some freight had been unable to cross into Gibraltar since last Thursday when the changes took effect, resulting in concerns in the business community about stock levels and perishable goods. Minister for Business Gemma Arias-Vasquez said she or a member of her team would be at the land frontier again today to ensure the backlog continued to be tackled and to help iron out any issues. Elsewhere, Parliament backs bills to protect transgender people and ban conversion therapy. There's a small piece on Team Gibraltar having jetted off to Glasgow yesterday for the 2026 Commonwealth Games. We'll be representing in athletics, boxing, judo, swimming and weightlifting too with the brilliant Holly O'Shea. So looking forward to it. And a flag bearer, Jordan Gonzalez, who confirmed yesterday that this would be his fourth and final Commonwealth Games. Very experienced swimmer indeed. So best of luck to him and the rest of the team.
0: Definitely. In the UK press, Andy Burnham's first full day as Prime Minister and fresh details about Anne Widdecombe's death dominate Wednesday's front pages. The Metro leads with the reports that Widdecombe was hit on the head with a hammer 21 times on the day she was killed. Prosecutors told Westminster Magistrates Court it was a planned and targeted attack carried out with a ferocity of violence. There's a picture of Joshua Kerry, the man accused of murdering Anne Widdecombe. That's on the front page of the Daily Mirror. 28-year-old Kerry appeared at the Old Bailey yesterday after he was charged with one count of murder following an investigation led by counter-terrorism detectives. There's more on that in the Daily Express and the Daily Star as well. On the front of the Eye, the cost of living, cost of living, cost of living. That's the headline there, reporting that Burnham has told his cabinet to find ways to cut UK prices and offer hope. The Times makes a similar assessment of Burnham's first cabinet meeting, which it says took place against the backdrop of mounting questions over the scale of his public spending commitments. There's more on that there and a similar story on the front of The Guardian today. It's 2 minutes to nine.
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1: From the GBC newsroom at 9. A communications issue involving documentation in Spain temporarily disrupted medicine imports into Gibraltar yesterday. The government says the problem has now been identified and should not happen again. Customs officers are also working with major importers to help prevent further issues. The government has thanked everyone involved in maintaining Gibraltar's ferry service to Morocco ahead of its closure under the new treaty arrangements. The chief minister said the end of the route marks a change, not an end, to Gibraltar's relationship with Morocco. Residents will continue to be able to travel to and from Morocco via Spain. And the government has also thanked public servants for their work preparing Gibraltar for the implementation of the UK-EU treaty. Your weather, hazy sunshine today, highs of 32. That's the latest. I'm Robin Shepherd-Capurro.
8: BBC News with Moira Alderson. The sacked Ukrainian chief of staff has been defending his record as he leaves office. General Oleksandr Syrsky said his forces were again on the offensive, having liberated 700 square kilometres of territory from Russian occupation so far this year. He's the latest casualty from a clash between the military top brass and the young former defence minister Mykhailo Fedorov. Paul Adams is in Kyiv.
9: Essentially, what President Zelensky has done has been to bow to popular pressure after almost a week of mass protests following the dismissal of Minister Fedorov. President Zelensky heaped praise on the outgoing commander-in-chief, Oleksandr Syrsky, but he has removed him and he's replaced him with a much, much younger general, Mykhailo Dropati, who crucially is a friend of the ousted defense minister, Mykhailo Fedorov.
8: Meanwhile, Ukraine has carried out fresh strikes against logistics hubs belonging to Russia's biggest online retailer, Wildberries, this time in Krasnodar and Stavropol. Krasnodar's governor said at least one person had been killed there and 10 injured in the attack. Ukraine claims Wildberries is involved in supplying parts for drone production. After an 11th consecutive night of US strikes on Iran, the Secretary of State Marco Rubio has said Washington is still willing to engage in diplomacy with Tehran. But he again insisted allowing Iran to control the Strait of Hormuz would set a dangerous international precedent. Our Middle East correspondent Yolande Nell reports.
10: US Central Command said that its latest targets included Iranian aircraft hangars and drone storage sites. But President Trump has suggested that U.S. forces could soon target an underground site at Pickaxe Mountain near one of Iran's main nuclear enrichment facilities. Iranian military leaders responded that such an attack would be considered a major escalation. Iran's interior minister has met Pakistani mediators who are trying to salvage last month's interim peace deal with the U.S. However, Washington claims Iran is not serious about renewed talks.
8: A court hearing set to take place in Nigeria at the site of the country's largest ever methamphetamine seizure. 10 suspects, including 3 Mexican nationals, are accused of running a multi-million dollar operation. Simi Joloisha reports.
11: The hearing will mark the first time criminal proceedings in Nigeria have been held inside a dense forest at the site of a major suspected drug laboratory. Nigeria's anti-drugs agency said the move will allow the court to examine the scale of the operation, in which an estimated $363 million worth of methamphetamine and chemicals used to create the synthetic drug were discovered. The accused have denied the allegations and pleaded not guilty. Investigators say they are increasingly concerned about the expansion of Mexican cartel-linked meth production across Africa.
8: BBC News.
0: Good morning. Hope you're having a great start to your Wednesday. 4 minutes past nine. Stefan and Robin with you on The Breakfast Show. Plenty still to come, including going back to school. Prizes up for grabs. Right now, it's a record breaker. Still at the top of the UK charts. I think that's 17 weeks. I've lost count. It's this one. Rain Me In.

Charlie Puth, Michael McDonald and Kenny Loggins. It's Love in Exile on Radio Gibraltar, 11 minutes past nine. Today is World Brain Day. We were speaking about that a little earlier. 1.4 kilos on average your brain weighs, consumes 20% of your body's energy. How can we protect it? Prioritizing sleep, learning new skills, always good for cognitive development, exercise, drinking water. I mean, 75% of the brain is water. And apparently when you get dehydrated, even just the smallest amount of dehydration, you can find lower brain function affecting aspects like memory and attention. As a result, for this morning's brain teaser, we were discussing some of the smartest people of all time. We were speaking of that. You were having absolutely none of it, but William Cedis. Again, I'm not 100% sure I'm pronouncing that surname correctly. William Cedis, who the film Good Will Hunting was based on Matt Damon's character in Good Will Hunting. Again, I laugh because it just sounds so ridiculous. Was reading.

0: the New York Times by the age of two, apparently.
1: If this is the testimony of his mum or dad, then yeah. I'm definitely not having it.
0: I mean, what you can't dispute is the fact he was accepted to Harvard at the age of nine, which is just insane in itself, right? I mean, that is fact.
1: But did he pass?
0: Well, no, the story is...
1: Or did he struggle amongst 20 and 21-year-olds?
0: Yeah, exactly. The university he was accepted in terms of his scores, because in America, sometimes you can bypass school years if you're so smart. The university didn't let him in due to his emotional immaturity. However, they did finally let him in when he turned 11, so he officially became a Harvard student at the age of 11. And by the way, on the other side of things, someone else who was extremely smart, undoubtedly, and was actually voted third in terms of the smartest person of all time in this morning's brain teaser, according to 8,000 intellectuals, Albert Einstein. Good morning to Andrew, who's been in touch, who says, and I wasn't aware of this, Einstein didn't speak until he was 4 years old. As the story goes, one lunchtime he announced, "This soup is too hot." His family astounded. Einstein had never spoken. Albert had never spoken before. And they asked, "But Albert, why haven't you spoken before?" And apparently he replied, "Till now, everything's been all right." I don't know how true that is.
1: I really hope
0: that's
1: it
0: a great story either way. That is a great story either way.
1: Hopefully... With a good amount of sass.
0: Yeah, exactly.
1: That sentence said would be amazing.
0: Incredible. Interesting to note as well, human brains, 10% smaller today.
1: When's
0: than
1: his
0: they
1: next
0: were
1: 20, birthday? Because if we're going to do a quote of the day on this guy, then that is the one, a four-year-old Einstein. That is the quote of quotes.
0: Albert Einstein, born March the 14th. I think we were probably speaking about him a few months ago. Yeah, we'll have to wait till 2027 for that one.
1: Amazing that perhaps his best quote were literally the first words out his mouth ever.
0: Yeah, exactly. Yeah. But yeah, as we were saying there, human brains 10% smaller than they were 20,000 years ago, according to anthropologists. Which is interesting, isn't it? And we were saying before, doesn't mean
1: we're dumber.
0: No, it doesn't mean we're dumber. Just
1: well,
0: more efficient.
1: Anyway.
0: Just like modern computers have become vastly smaller but much more powerful, our brains may have reorganized into a more compact, better connected network that requires less energy to run. That's one of the theories. Also, another one of the theories, much like domesticated animals like dogs or cats, they've got smaller brains than their wild counterparts. Humans, in the last 20,000 years, have evolved to be more cooperative,
1: really
0: less aggressive, which is physically reflected in a smaller cranium. As a result, we're generally less aggressive now.
1: Yeah. Interesting how evolutionarily we do just become more and more as efficient as possible, really,
0: yeah.
1: No?
0: Yeah, yeah. So we've been discussing a little bit of that on World Brain Day today, and we're going to be running with that theme for this morning's competition. Back to school.
1: I know those eyes.
0: You're going to be the test subject this morning as usual on a back to school on a Wednesday. Prizes up for grabs. That's still a bit of a while away, around about half an hour or so, but we'll get there. I'm looking forward to that. We'll get there.

0: The Spice Girls, Who Do You Think You Are on Radio Gibraltar, 22 minutes past nine. What was it, a couple of weeks ago now that you were on the show with Harriet, and Harriet tried to break the world record for eating the, what was it, the chocolate orange, wasn't it? Harry's chocolate orange.
1: Yeah.
0: In the quickest time.
1: Diabolical effort.
0: Yeah, this could be the latest one to try on our webcam, on our studio cameras, perhaps. Can't do it quite... We can't do it right now because we need a lot of toilet rolls, but the this I can't believe this is a record because this sounds impossible to break. But the world record for balancing the most number of toilet rolls on one's head has been broken by David Rush in the last couple of days. How many toilet rolls do you think he balanced on his head? By the way, just to give it an indication, you need to balance them on your head for 30 seconds, and you can use. Kind of like a
1: you can
0: cardboard.
1: Do like a sort of a oh okay
0: yeah, so you can balance some on your head and then you can have like a cardboard on top, balance some more on top of the cardboard, another bit of cardboard, balance some more on top of the cardboard. Just looking at the image here of him trying, and that's how he's doing it.
1: How right? many toilet rolls and right okay, and is the first thing on your head the cardboard or
0: the toilet roll. One toilet roll. The way he's doing it, one toilet roll,
1: then cardboard,
0: your standard toilet, yeah, then cardboard, then four toilet rolls, then cardboard, then like 10 toilet rolls, then another cardboard, then
1: okay, that's okay. 15 already. let's go 50.
0: 195 toilet rolls balanced on his
1: for
0: head.
1: 30 seconds.
0: For 30 seconds. That is remarkable, isn't it?
1: That is...
0: David Rush.
1: Insane.
0: Yeah, the previous record was 152. He didn't want to just break it. He wanted to obliterate it with 195.
1: I'd love to see you give it a go. I don't know why. I feel like you'd stand a better chance than I would.
0: What are you trying to say? I've got a bigger head.
1: Just better balance, more poise.
0: Okay, fair enough. Nice save. Again, we've been saying this morning how intelligence comes in many different forms, many different ways. That's got to be one of them. Balancing toilet rolls in your head. David Rush. He'll be in the top 50 list in years to come.
1: And the bigger head would suggest a bigger brain.
0: Yeah,
1: as well, so.
0: True. Not always the case, but potentially. 24 minutes past nine, Gracie Abrams on the way very shortly with one of her latest ones. Radio Gibraltar.
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0: Yeah, it's her newest one, Gracie Abrams. Look at My Life, it's called. It's Radio Gibraltar, 9:30 this Wednesday morning. Just seen something on the BBC News regarding wearing shorts in Tokyo. Now, this is interesting. As temperatures rise this summer, Japanese men are bearing more leg at work than ever before, and the Tokyo Metropolitan Government is pushing company employees to ditch their usual suit and tie for more casual attire, with T-shirts, trainers and shorts. Getting some mixed reviews. Apparently, many people enjoy the relaxed rules, helping them work more comfortably. Apparently some women in particular aren't too happy. It's a term referred to as sunahara in Japanese. Basically, the literal translation, leg hair harassment. And it refers to the discomfort of being forced to see their colleague's leg hair.
1: Really?
0: Yeah.
1: Don't look.
0: I guess maybe it's... I don't know how the office layouts or anything like that. But I suppose so many men are now starting to come in shorts. I don't know. I haven't seen. Look at me, for example. I've got a lot of leg hair.
1: I imagine in Tokyo, yeah, you've got a great setup.
0: I've never really asked the women in the office, Lucinda, Kelly. I've never really asked them if they're offended by me having my leg hair on.
1: Yeah.
0: Show. Maybe I should.
1: And those shorts are pretty short too. So there's at least three quarters of leg out.
0: There's a little bit of thigh hair on show as well.
1: Yeah. Little to the imagination. But in Tokyo, I imagine most officers will have aircon.
0: Yeah.
1: No?
0: I think maybe it's the process of getting to work as well. I don't know. There's the commuter in any big city, the commute is quite long.
1: Yeah, that's true. Mm. I mean, I'm all for it. Is this a case of men being objectified?
0: Here in Jib, it would be interesting to note, I imagine most officers required to wear long trousers, I would imagine.
1: If so, we're part of the lucky few.
0: Yeah, exactly. Yeah. Until the breakfast show gets visualized every day and we have to start coming
1: in long trousers. Well, I mean, yeah, exactly. Last week, wasn't it?
0: Yeah, exactly.
1: We were told, you guys have to come in trousers. You got to look presentable because we're on TV. I was like,
0: Really?
1: Really?
0: Yeah. Amy says, yeah, but Stefan wears shorts all year round. Not all year round, but yeah, maybe like nine
1: Not
0: months
1: Christmas
0: of the
1: Day.
0: Year. Not maybe 9 months of the year. Jenny says, shorts definitely show those legs. Duncan says, sorry, I'm all for shorts. Free the knee. Funny enough, I think Free the Knee is coming up, isn't it?
1: It is.
0: Always organised by the FSC, Free the Knee, which is a great... And that, I mean, the premise of that is that many officers in Jib do generally have to require you to wear long trousers and free the knee.
1: I mean, Bermuda were doing it before it was cool.
0: What? Wearing shorts?
1: Yeah. And now maybe it looks like the rest of the world is catching on.
0: It's kind of split down the middle in terms of Japan and Tokyo in particular. According to a recent survey, 53.5% opposed to wearing shorts to work in the summer. 46.5% were in favour of the new recommendation. So it is pretty close, but...
1: Also, this leg hair, what's it called?
0: Sorry?
1: This leg hair harassment.
0: No, is it leg hair harassment? To,
1: yeah. That's funny. Yeah. The Asian men have much less like leg hair than like we do here in the Mediterranean, on average.
0: Yeah.
1: I mean, they would be shocked in Tokyo if they would see your legs.
0: Do you think so?
1: Just out in the open.
0: Do you think if we're working in Tokyo...
1: Imagine you strutting into a Tokyo office in your tiny little shorts.
0: Yeah,
1: no
0: socks, go down.
1: Sunglasses propped on head.
0: My shorts aren't that tiny, by the way.
1: Tiny.
0: You're giving this mental image of this. I'm wearing some kind of like shorts, cycling shorts or something. No, they're normal male shorts. Simply Red right now.

0: Simply Red, Something Got Me Started. Radio Gibraltar, 23 minutes to 10. Priscilla says, people take offence at anything nowadays. How about women with hairy legs? Priscilla says, no, no comment. Yeah, come on, you're asking a bit much of us there, Priscilla, to comment on that one.
1: Have you been to Portugal?
0: Always. Thank you for your response, as always. I was going to give a big shout-out, actually, to Jalen Hankins. We were discussing this game a little earlier during our sports roundup, which feels like ages ago now. Malmo against Lincoln Red Imps yesterday, 3-0 in the end. It was that flurry of goals in the first half, which really did it for Lincoln in terms of their chances. I mean, no, obviously they've still got and chance. It's going to be an uphill struggle, of course it is. But they've got a better chance as a result of his incredible penalty save in the second half. And I didn't see the game, but I was just looking now in the last few moments at his penalty save. Very, very impressive.
1: Bigger.
0: It wasn't a bad, but have you seen it?
1: Yeah.
0: It wasn't a bad penalty at all. He managed to get his a strong hand.
1: He just
0: on it.
1: Flings himself across.
0: Yeah. And out, basically.
1: It just about keeps Lincoln in the tie.
0: Yeah, exactly. Just about does. 3-0 on the night. Mjällby coming out on top, the Swedish champions against the Gibraltarian champions, Lincoln Red Imps, next Tuesday, the return leg.
1: I think that save is the difference between second leg being mission impossible versus mission improbable,
0: yeah.
1: No?
0: Yeah, fair enough. So yeah, huge well done to him, always good to see. And we've seen him save penalties for the Gibraltar national side before as well.
1: He's made a bit of a habit of penalty saving, hasn't he? Mm.
0: Miles Smith coming up. We've also got a back to school. Robin in the hot seat. £25 at Chic Hair Salon. Meal for two at Dolphins up for grabs this morning. Make sure you're tuned in to find out what it's going to be about. Radio Gibraltar.
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1: Back to school.
0: £25 at Chic Hair Salon, a meal for two at Dolphins. Those are the prizes up for grabs this morning. World Brain Day. As a result, I mean, you've been worried about this really since you found out it was World Brain Day coinciding with Back to School. You thought I might be a bit harsh on you.
2: You've got a mischievous look in your face, Stefan Borge.
0: This could, I don't know, you... How are you with like a mind benders, brain teasers, those kind of things?
2: You mean like seashells, she sells on the seesaw? Not good.
0: No, that's more like a tongue twister.
2: Whether it's a brain teaser or a tongue twister, not good.
0: A brain teaser is something like...
2: Like a riddle?
0: Yes, exactly. So just to...
2: How are we going to get through any more than in a minute?
0: Yeah. No,
2: riddles?
0: Exactly.
2: Okay.
0: I'd say my advice to you would be if you don't know the answer, just like maybe give it a couple of seconds thinking and move on to the next one.
2: But the point of a riddle is that you have to work it out.
0: Yeah. But these are relatively fast-paced riddles. Like, I don't know. What kind of dog never barks?
2: Pass.
0: A hot dog. That kind of thing.
2: Okay. Don't remember this one at school, but okay, mega.
0: How is Robin going to do it? It is going to be difficult, I think.
2: I think this could be my first blank ever.
0: There's the chance of that. I think it won't be, but there is a chance of that. 266-200, studio at RadioGibraltar.gi. To get involved this morning. How many do you think Robin is going to get right in 1 minute?
3: I've seen the devil down sunset in every place.

0: Yeah, it's the weekend. Playboi Carti and Madonna with that collaboration. Popular. We're about to play some Back to School. Great prizes up for grabs. Robin, are you ready? Some mind benders, some riddles, whatever you want to call them.
1: Let's
0: definitely
1: go for
0: not
1: it.
0: Tongue twisters, that's for sure.
1: Okay.
0: Okay, time will start after the end of the first question. Is that fair?
1: Yeah.
0: What travels around the world while staying in one corner?
1: The sun.
0: No, a stamp. What gets wetter the more it dries?
1: Pass.
0: A towel. What has a face and two hands but no arms or legs?
1: A clock.
0: Yes. Which month has 28 days?
1: February, no?
0: All of them. If you pass the person in second place, what position are you in?
1: Second.
0: Yes. A farmer has 17 sheep. All but 9 run away. How many remain?
1: All but 9.
0: Yes, exactly. How many animals of each kind did Moses take on the ark?
1: 2.
0: No, it was Noah. It wasn't Moses. What can you catch but not throw?
1: A cough?
0: No.
1: A cold.
0: A cold, yes, we'll give you that. What belongs to you but is used more by other people?
1: Your dignity.
0: Close, your name. Your name.
1: Yeah.
0: Yeah. Now that was pretty good. 4 in the end. Yeah, I mean, it was difficult, especially in 1 minute to think about some of that. It was harsh from my part.
1: I love the month one. That's
0: yeah,
1: good.
0: I thought that would get you. I'm pretty sure it would have got me as well, to be fair.
1: Yeah, especially quick fire.
0: Yeah, exactly. Yeah. Let's see if you would have got a few more of these. I'd add a few more lined up. Which building has the most stories? Yeah.
1: Which one?
0: A library. A library,
1: because okay, yes.
0: Stories, yeah, okay. Get me.
1: Unless it's a tiny one.
0: What has a mouth but never eats?
1: A river.
0: Yeah, there you go. You would have got that one. A girl falls from a 20-foot ladder but isn't hurt. How come?
1: A girl falls from a 20-foot ladder,
0: but she's not hurt. How come?
1: Because. Think, Robin, think. Come on, it's right in my face. Is it because she was...
0: Duncan is good at these, by the way.
1: Wearing padding?
0: Yeah, I mean, it could be for that reason, yeah. Ladder is lying down. That's Michaela's guess. I mean, again, it could be a few of the... Basically, the answer I had, she falls from the bottom step. She falls from the bottom step. Doesn't have to fall from the top just because it's a 20-foot ladder. So yeah, that's basically.
1: There's the one. I kept forgotten it now. I wish I'd remembered it perfectly. But there's the one about the doctor and who's the brother.
0: Yeah.
1: And they stood at the over the mother or something like that.
0: You'd be good at asking the questions. We should have done it the other way around. Oh, that would have been good. One more.
1: Malissimo,
0: a man is outside without an umbrella, yet not a single drop of rain lands on him. Why? He's outside without an umbrella. Not a single drop of rain lands on him.
1: It's not raining.
0: There you go. Let's listen to a bit of Frontiers and see who takes away the prize
1: today.
0: I feel
1: so dumb.
0: Nah, that was good, man. You got 4.

0: Yeah, Frontiers without you on Radio Gibraltar. It's 4 minutes to ten. Duncan's loving this. He's been getting in touch with some of the riddles himself. What's full of holes but holds water? I didn't get that one, I'll be honest.
1: My dignity.
0: A sponge. This was a good one, actually. The more you speak of me, the less there is. Again, I didn't get that one either. The more you speak of me, the less there is.
1: Would it be... I'm gonna guess silence.
0: Ah, there you go. Okay. Not like you had to look at the answer or anything. Boom. I speak without a mouth and hear without ears. An echo. Duncan could be here all day, I think. He might continue into Lucinda's
1: show. I mean, he could just be reading them off Google.
0: Well, no, I'm not saying he's not, but...
1: he's coming across very impressive right now.
0: But either way, it's... I mean, all the questions I got for you were off Google, so...
1: You mean you didn't make those up?
0: No, I didn't. £25 at She Care Salon, meal for two of dolphins goes to you, Lucy. Well done, you correctly guessed Robin was going to get four. You were spot on. By the way, Priscilla had some positive reinforcement for you this morning, saying that was difficult for this time of the morning and under pressure. Well done, Robin. I agree with that, I do.
1: Consolation. Thanks, Priscilla.
0: Enjoy the rest of your day. Have a good one. Lucinda's up next.
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1: From the GBC Newsroom at 10. The government says a problem affecting medicine imports yesterday was caused by a communications issue linked to paperwork in Spain. Ministers say pharmacies have not raised concerns about stock levels and that the issue has now been resolved. Ministers have paid tribute to those who helped keep Gibraltar's ferry link with Morocco operating over the years. Although the service will end under the treaty, the government says Gibraltar residents, including green card holders, will still be able to travel via Spain. And a week on from the signing of the treaty, Keith Azopardi said the government still has not explained its U-turn on boots on the ground. He said he accepts it's a historic moment to see the frontier taken down, but believes the elation expressed at the event should be tempered with caution. Your weather, hazy sunshine today, highs of 32. That's the latest. I'm Robin Shepherd-Kapur.
9: BBC News with Moira Alderson. The sacked Ukrainian chief of staff has been defending his record as he leaves office. General Oleksandr Syrsky said his forces were again on the offensive, having liberated 700 square kilometres from Russian occupation this year. General Syrsky has been replaced by a younger general, Mikhailo Drapaty. In Russia, says the BBC's Vitaly Shevchenko, the pro-war lobby is appalled by this change in command.
10: they think that because the new commander-in-chief Drapati has so much more cred and support with the Ukrainian military, there is likely to be a renewed push, a renewed effort. That's the mood music in Russia. They were hopeful that these divisions within Ukraine would result in immediate disadvantages for Ukraine on the battlefield. Now there's hope for Ukraine. Russia doesn't like it.
9: The head of the UN's nuclear watchdog, the IAEA, has told the BBC he doesn't know when his inspectors will be able to return to Iran to resume their vital work. Rafael Grossi urged Tehran to swiftly facilitate access. He added fundamental concerns remain over highly enriched uranium that remains in the country and said Iran's nuclear infrastructure remained sizable. After an 11th consecutive night of US strikes on Iran, the Secretary of State, Marco Rubio, has said Washington is still willing to engage in diplomacy with Tehran. But he added that Iran was not serious about talks. In the latest attacks, the American military said it had hit Iranian maritime infrastructure and logistics centres. Our international editor, Jeremy Bowen, says the current escalation in fighting shows hopes of a diplomatic solution have faded.
11: There is no evidence that it will bring the victory that Donald Trump already claims actually to have scored and hasn't. If there are a return to negotiations, which you know you could argue is the only sensible thing, that would require concessions to Iran that will show the costs of America's strategic defeat, which has been caused by this reckless decision to go to war.
9: The UN has called for an end to what it describes as a reign of terror by the Rwanda-backed M23 rebels in Eastern Democratic Republic of Congo. UN experts say locals have accused the armed group of sexual violence, torture and the killing of civilians since it seized territory during a lightning offensive last year. Richard Kagoi reports from Nairobi.
12: The alleged abuses have been reported in areas controlled by M23 rebels in Eastern Democratic Republic of Congo. UN experts say the armed group is accused of torture, arbitrary arrest, forced labor, and forced recruitment. Detainees are reportedly held in overcrowded and unsanitary prisons, with some released only after relatives paid money. The experts say these abuses are not exclusive to the M23, but the scale of the alleged violations is staggering.
9: World News from the BBC.
13: Hey, it's Radio Gibraltar. I'm Lucinda. Thanks for listening in, taking you on a musical adventure. Let's see if you can guess the year we've travelled back to today. We're starting with a song from an album of the same name, co-produced by Nile Rodgers from Chic, so you know it's good, and the biggest selling single of David Bowie's career.

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0: Wow, what a massive song. Really hope you enjoyed hearing Toto's Africa. We're going back to a year when all of these songs charted. The video for that did particularly well in our Time Machine year. We did kick off with a bit of David Bowie. We mentioned a song that's, the biggest selling hit from his career. Let's Dance. And other tracks to enjoy soon. Frankie Goes to Hollywood. I've saved that to the end. I thought we could go out on a bang, so to speak. You've also got the Eurythmics, Elton John and Spandau Ballet on the way. But if we turn our attention to films for a moment, shall we pick something relatively topical? I don't know, maybe like an American comedy road trip?
1: This summer, when you think vacation, think National Lampoon's Vacation.
2: Better check under the hood.
0: Featuring Chevy Chase, Eugene Levy, as well as Christine Brinkley, did really, really well on its budget.

0: Spandau Ballet. Tony Hadley, of course, from Spandau Ballet here on The Rock on the 4th of September. Part of the summer sessions, the Gibraltar Music Festival this year. How exciting. Now, in an interview from our Time Machine year, Tony Hadley was asked, how was Spandau Ballet growing?
1: Well, I think we've gone probably from good to being very good. In fact, excellent. I mean, the first album was kind of the initial album. It was, we were much younger then. And in sort of 2.5 years, our experience have changed. Musicianship has changed.
0: There you go then. So we had the title track of their third album there, True. You know, Tony Hadley was very sceptical about that song at first. He wasn't thinking it was up to much, but very quickly realised its potential as it just went, poof, it was huge, huge, exploded. Everyone loved it and still do today. How are you getting on with your guests? We've gone back to a time, by the way, in politics when you had... let's see. Donald Trump, he completed development of Trump Towers. He was about 37 back in the day. New Prime Minister Andy Burnham was a 13-year-old. And, well, what did the voice of the leader of the day sound like? It was an election year and people had the main choice of Conservative or Labour.
2: I think there's a very stark choice between two totally different policies. I've just been looking at the Labour Party policy. It is the most extreme that's ever been put before an electorate. It would change the whole basis of our society. I think it's the choice between a society that is coerced and a society that is free under a rule of law. That's much, much more important.
0: Okay, so there's Maggie speaking in an election year, in our Time Machine year, which is also, by the way, when Mo Farah was born. Here come your last three songs then, your last three. Frankie Goes to Hollywood, Tina Turner, and These Guys. It's Eurythmics.

0: Are you ready for a big finish, okay, so to speak? Come on then. Wow, nothing makes a song more powerful than getting itself banned. Nothing makes you want to hear it more. And that's exactly what happened to that. Relax. And Frankie Goes to Hollywood Now. We think nothing of popping it on for you in the Radio Gibraltar time machine. What a great song to finish on, right? What great energy. Did it help you guess the year? We've had some really, really great ones. Stuart, representing Time Machine team, you got it today. Never mind Chris, next time. Priscilla, nice to catch you on the phone as well. Pete and Squeegee, you guys rock. You worked out, as did Paul, getting in touch on the email. Giles, nice. Jenny, nice. Both of you got it on your second guess. Katia loved that effort. Our David song we played, and Michaela was the first right answer today. It was 83. The Time
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She with a very straight and shiny long ponytail hair. It's Ariana Grande, yes, and playing on Radio Gibraltar. So if you've got people rattling around with a bit of free time on their hands, not quite sure how to be filling the day, may I maybe recommend the cinema for you? There's quite a few things showing at the moment. For younger viewers, you've got Toy Story 5. It's still on. I wasn't sure if that was still showing, but it is. That's at 4:15, a little bit later on. That's your PG certificate. If you have not yet got around to watching it, then you still can. You've also got the Moana live action film on. That's a PG for you at 5:15 and also at 6:30. The Odyssey is on, an epic fantasy action film. And that's at 8:00 and it's a 15 certificate. And the last film of the day, you know, sometimes you see a film title and it tells you nothing. You've got no idea about the genre, what to expect. Nah, right? Sometimes. And then other times you see a film title and it tells you everything. Evil Dead Burn is an 18 certificate. That's on at 9:00.

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How did you get on with your Time Machine guests a little bit earlier? If you missed the reveal, finding out what that year was, I can tell you it was 1983. So a big well done if you worked it out. Right now, I'm playing an artist called Somba. This is Homewrecker.

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7: From the GBC newsroom at 11, a communications issue involving documentation in Spain temporarily disrupted medicine imports in Gibraltar yesterday. The government says the problem has now been identified and should not happen again. Customs officers are also working with major importers to help prevent further issues. The government has thanked everyone involved in maintaining Gibraltar's ferry service to Morocco ahead of its closure under the new treaty arrangements. The chief minister said the end of the route marks a change, not an end, to Gibraltar's relationship with Morocco. Residents will continue to be able to travel to and from Morocco via Spain. And the government has also thanked public servants for their work preparing Gibraltar for the implementation of the UK-EU treaty. The chief minister praised civil servants and public sector workers for helping deliver new systems, infrastructure and procedures ahead of the treaty coming into force. Your weather, a dry and bright morning with high cloud and dust making the sunshine hazy, potentially masking at times bright afternoon. Feeling warm, highs of 32. That's the latest time, Stefan Budge.
8: BBC News with Moira Alderson. The sacked Ukrainian chief of staff has been defending his record as he leaves office. General Oleksandr Syrsky said his forces were again on the offensive. His record on the battlefield had been praised by President Volodymyr Zelensky when he announced his dismissal on Tuesday, the latest casualty from a clash between the military top brass and the young former defence minister Mikhailo Fedorov. Paul Adams is in Kyiv.
9: There is an irony here because actually right now, for the last few months, most Ukrainians feel that Ukraine has the edge. And in fact, in his farewell statement published just a short time ago, General Syrsky points out that in the last few months, Ukraine has recaptured 700 square kilometres of Ukrainian territory. In his view, the war has been working well from Ukraine's point of view.
8: Meanwhile, Ukraine's carried out fresh strikes against logistic hubs belonging to Russia's biggest online retailer, Wildberries, this time in Krasnodar and Stavropol. President Volodymyr Zelensky said they'd been involved in providing the Russian army with drone components and navigation equipment. The head of the UN's nuclear watchdog, the IAEA, has told the BBC he doesn't know when his inspectors will be able to return to Iran to resume their vital work. Rafael Grossi urged the Iranian authorities to swiftly facilitate access. He added that fundamental concerns remain over highly enriched uranium that remains in the country.
10: The material is important. This is highly enriched uranium at very close to weapon level grade. So for us as IAEA, it is very, very important to go back and to check it.
8: After an 11th consecutive night of US strikes on Iran, the Secretary of State, Marco Rubio, has said Washington's still willing to engage in diplomacy with Tehran, but he told a meeting of Southeast Asian foreign ministers Iran was not serious about talks. The United Nations has called for an end to what it describes as a reign of terror by the Rwanda-backed M23 rebels in Eastern Democratic Republic of Congo. UN experts say locals have accused the armed group of sexual violence, torture and the killing of civilians since it seized territory during a lightning offensive last year. Richard Kagoi reports from Nairobi.
11: The alleged abuses have been reported in areas controlled by M23 rebels in Eastern Democratic Republic of Congo. UN experts say the armed group is accused of torture, arbitrary arrest, forced labor, and forced recruitment. Detainees are reportedly held in overcrowded and unsanitary prisons, with some released only after relatives paid money. The experts say these abuses are not exclusive to the M23, but the scale of the alleged violations is staggering. They are calling for full investigation and urging all parties to the conflict to respect international law and protect civilians.
8: Richard Kagoi reporting, BBC News.
12: It's Wednesday morning. 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Thank you for being here. Coming up soon, good question for you. When you go for a haircut, do you make much chit-chat conversation with your hairdresser? Or do you prefer things done in silence? We'll touch on this for an interesting reason. But first, let's play you Perry.

It's DeBarge on Radio Gibraltar. Whisking off to Manchester now for a story about a hairdresser there, 32-year-old Rebecca Johnston. This story caught my eye because I do think it's something we can all probably relate to on some level. Most of us grow hair and at times need it cutting, am I right? She went along to get a haircut. She's working actually in the hairdressing salon and was told by her managers that you don't talk enough to clients when they come in. We need you to engage more while clients are in the chair and you are cutting their hair. You need to talk more. But she said, I'm not a very extroverted person. I'm actually quite softly spoken. I'm just not that kind of hairdresser. I just cut hair and let people get on their way. And I thought perhaps you know what this is like. What are you doing tonight? Got any holidays coming up? Are you busy these days? What was brilliant is that she started to realise that some clients were actually choosing to book their haircuts with her for exactly that reason. They actually didn't want to make small talk, and that could be for various different reasons, anxiety, they just want to relax. And she sort of took inspiration from this, went freelance and billed herself as the silent hairdresser. And she soon amassed a client base of 300 people. That's wild, who quite simply want to come in. I mean, she does, it's not that she's completely silent, okay? So a greeting, an introduction and a brief consultation, and then that's it. Snip, snip, snip, peace. And I suppose that suits some people more than others, I don't know. Because people feel like it's a safe space, and over time, if they want to volunteer a bit of conversation, she'll speak back, but the pressure is off. How do you feel about that? Would that be the kind of haircut you'd like to go for? Do you enjoy having the chance to chit-chat away? I just loved about this story that something she was told was a bit of a flaw. You're not talking enough. She managed to turn that round and make it into a business.

0: Kygo and Ellie Goulding with First Time. This is Radio Gibraltar. Just a reminder for you, as it's Wednesday, that this evening the family fun evenings are on at the Bayside Sports Complex area, spread out there, all sorts of different activities that you can get involved with as a family. 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And I can vouch for you, this is a really, really good fun one to get involved with. 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

Oh, they've had some great songs, haven't they? Local band Jetstream, Story of My Life. They've been quite active on social media, actually, in the last sort of week or two, I noticed. They posted a video of all of the band members dressed in giant bunny costumes, holding their instruments and also a giant carrot. What I did enjoy about this was there was a little note at the bottom, you know, contains AI. This post made with artificial intelligence. Yeah, they've been posting a fair bit and gearing up to perform at the Ivy at Ocean Village next Friday. So promoting themselves nicely there. If you're free for that next Friday, the band will be there, Jetstream at the Ivy, kicking off from 10.

It's Craig David. Listening to Radio Gibraltar. I've just been looking at a really lovely image, actually. It's a new photo that's been shared in just the last hour of Prince George, the eldest. They're the second in line to the throne. He's just turned 13. It's his birthday today and he looks so smart. Standing there in a little suit, looking remarkably more and more like Prince William, as you might expect. He's due to start at Eton in September, gearing up for secondary school. So I'm guessing a lot of focus in that family will be there. But yeah, Prince George, photo shared today on his 13th birthday. What I love about this is I do think when you look at images of Prince George, he's got that classic firstborn sensibleness about him, doesn't he? As opposed to his younger brother, Prince Louis.

0: It's Tyra Cruz, and if you enjoyed that, I've got a feeling you're going to enjoy a bit of Jason Derulo before 12 as well. Plus, got some Olivia Rodrigo and The Cause on the way too. On a day where we are forecast, most of this week actually, isn't it? Quite high temperatures, 32 the high later. Hazy sunshine though at times, a southwesterly breeze switching easterly, and at the moment it's 26 degrees.
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I wanted just to let you know about an exciting new vacancy we've got posted online at the moment for social media, a part-time content creator we're looking for, 20 hours a week to join the digital team, film editing, all that kind of really exciting stuff. If this appeals to you or you want to read more about the job spec or maybe someone you know could be perfect for this role, the content creator part-time, then do take yourself along to gbc.gi for full details. The closing date is the 7th of August, so good luck if you're getting involved with that. Come and join the team. Here's Olivia Rodrigo now on Radio Gibraltar.

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6: From the GBC newsroom at 12, the government says a problem affecting medicine imports yesterday was caused by a communications issue linked to paperwork in Spain. Ministers say pharmacies have not raised concerns about stock levels and that the issue has now been resolved. Customs officers are providing additional guidance to importers to avoid a repeat. Ministers have paid tribute to those who helped keep Gibraltar's ferry link with Morocco operating over the years. Although the service will end under the treaty, the government says Gibraltar residents, including green card holders, will still be able to travel via Spain. Professor John Cortes said work continues to resolve issues affecting travellers leaving Morocco. And a week on from signing of the treaty, Keith Asabardi says the government still hasn't explained its U-turn on boots on the ground. Keith Asabardi says he accepts it's a historic moment to see the frontier taken down, but believes the elation expressed at the event should be tempered with caution. Your weather, a dry and bright day to come. Feeling warm once again today, looking at highs of 32. That's the latest. I'm Stefan Borge.
7: BBC News with Moira Alderson. The sacked Ukrainian chief of staff has been defending his record as he leaves office. General Oleksandr Syrsky said his forces were again on the offensive, having liberated 700 square kilometres of territory from Russian occupation this year. His record on the battlefield had been praised by President Volodymyr Zelensky when he announced his dismissal on Tuesday, the latest casualty from a clash between the military top brass and the young former defence minister Mykhailo Fedorov, also sacked just days ago. Like many Ukrainians, the opposition MP Kira Rudik wants Mr. Fedorov reinstated.
8: I think it will allow us to move forward productively and continue the reforms that were started. It is critical for our country right now that we concentrate on winning the war and not fighting amongst ourselves.
7: Ukraine has carried out fresh strikes against logistics hubs belonging to Russia's biggest online retailer, Wildberries, this time in Krasnodar and Stavropol. President Volodymyr Zelensky said the latest strikes also targeted an oil depot and five Russian Shadow Fleet vessels in the Black and Azov seas. The governor of Krasnodar said at least one person had been killed in the strikes and 10 injured. The head of the UN's nuclear watchdog, the IAEA, has told the BBC he doesn't know when his inspectors will be able to return to Iran to resume their vital work. Rafael Grossi urged the Iranian authorities to swiftly facilitate access. He said the memorandum of understanding agreed by Washington and Tehran last month clearly stated that UN inspectors must be present in Iran to monitor and verify nuclear facilities. Tit-for-tat strikes between Iran and the US have been continuing amid mounting concerns over the prospects for a long-term peace deal. Tehran's again targeting neighbouring countries in the Gulf following an 11th consecutive night of US attacks on Iran. Our Middle East correspondent is Yolande Nell.
9: This continuing conflict has, you know, once again pushed up the price of oil, with a barrel of Brent crude going above $91 in early trading. And then we've also had, on a trip to Asia, the US Secretary of State Marco Rubio talking, saying again that Washington is open to diplomacy, but claiming that Iran is not serious about talks.
7: US media reports say the Trump administration has reached a broad nuclear agreement with Saudi Arabia, with an announcement expected soon. The deal could lead to the Saudis enriching their own fuel for nuclear reactors. Some US lawmakers have expressed concern Riyadh could use the project to eventually develop nuclear weapons. An accord would bring big profits to American companies. Opposition politicians in India have disrupted proceedings in Parliament to demand a debate on a police crackdown during a student march in Delhi on Monday. Dozens of people, including police officers, were injured during a protest led by the youth movement, the Cockroach Junta Party, which is calling for education reforms. BBC News.
10: It's Wednesday afternoon. 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Have you ever had something recommended to you while using social media? You might like this page and you think, what? No thanks. Touch on that in a little bit. Also play you something from Sam Smith and this from Zara Larsson.

Listening to Radio Gibraltar, Sam Smith there. Coming up to 12:12, and I mentioned to you about when you get a page recommended, if you're maybe using social media. I'm talking things like, I don't know, Facebook, and it says, people you might know. And it shows you faces that are vaguely familiar, and you think, I know them, but I don't want to be connected with them on Facebook, that kind of thing, you know? And sometimes it will recommend pages to you based on previous interests that you've shown, because we know our phones are always spying on us. But this is bothering me, okay? Because one popped up on my feed that I've never seen before, and I was both inspired and offended at the same time. My Facebook reckons I might enjoy the group called Other People's Shopping Lists. Come on, I'm wild and excited. Don't be recommending me pages to do with people's shopping lists. So my first initial thought was, stupid. Can you see where this is going? I haven't joined the group, .. yet. But I thought, well, what is this silly group? How can there be a whole page on the internet devoted to other people's shopping lists? Can there be anything more boring than that? How dare you, Facebook? So I had a quick peek, okay? You've got to do your research on these things. My phones do seem to know I'm quite well, don't they? 1.5k members in this group. They call themselves the Wall of Fame for Lost and Found shopping lists, with a fairly strict list of rules, including the lists must be genuine. You must have found them, maybe in the bottom of a trolley. You don't need to go to the supermarket, there's a crumpled little list there. You cannot submit your own shopping list, okay? And then people just sort of post this. There's no identifying features on who the lists belong to. I know, so boring, right? But you'd be surprised. people then speculate a lot about the items that are on the lists there. Things like handwriting styles, what's being crossed out, how different people organise their shopping lists. Some people group them by where the aisles are, or put all the fresh things together on one bit of the list, all the frozen bits together on it. Do you do that? Or do you just put higgledy-piggledy? You've got to make your way and find it. Also people using symbols and abbreviations. For example, do you know what D/W tabs would be? D/W tabs. Dishwasher tablets, right? Oh no, I'm getting sucked in. Lettuce and the letter Q. What can that mean? Did you guess cucumber? Yogs? Yeah, yogurts. That one's more straightforward, right? Pots. Not saucepans. It looks as though we're talking about potatoes, right? Spuds. Other abbreviations on there. Do you use any particular little abbreviations? Do you keep a shopping list on your fridge, perhaps, across the week of things you need to pick up? Is it equally as obscure? Hieroglyphics, perhaps, that only make sense to your family? And more importantly, answer me this. Should I join this Facebook group?

57. There's a number for you. What does that refer to, though? 57. 57 what? "57 Weeks That Rain Me In" has been at number one. Sam Fender with Olivia Dean. There he is as well with Elton John and Talk To You. He's had such a great couple of years recently. Sam Fender playing for you on Radio Gibraltar there. Right now it's the Black Eyed Peas.

0: It's the Black Eyed Peas. You're listening to Radio Gibraltar. Some good stuff for you on GBC TV tonight, by the way, as it's Wednesday. You can catch The Hub from 9, and after that at 10 o'clock, especially if you've missed all of the drama and excitement and the fun from the cardboard boat race. We've got a show for you there, rounding up how that went this year. So that's on at 10 o'clock tonight, GBC Television and at gbc.gi.
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2: Gibraltar Today is live from Sandy Bay once again between 1 and 2 o'clock. On this afternoon show, we'll be speaking to the RGP about antisocial behaviour. We'll also hear from Karen Rifsud, who's been out in the water this morning as part of Supability's Active Ageing Programme. We'll also be discussing tuna fishing and also joined by one of the lifeguards here at Sandy Bay. 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

It's Sia playing on Radio Gibraltar. On the way in a little while, let's have a look at some of the stories that have been trending online in the last few hours. We've also got the Pussycat Dolls and Rosalia to play for you after this. Fresh talent for 2026, it's Sienna Spiro.

It's Ross and Leah on Radio Gibraltar. It's the 22nd of July today, and around this time we usually have a little snoop as to what sort of things have been trending online in the last few hours. All eyes very much still on the new Prime Minister, as Andy Burnham has now announced he's going to bring back the £2 bus fare cap from January next year. He's vowing to lead a cost of living government, he says, although the shadow chancellor says it seems like an accountancy trick. Speaking of money, the Office of National Statistics shows UK inflation's fallen to 2.6%, having eased from 2.8% in May. Meanwhile, the Defence Secretary, Wes Streeting, has been giving a statement this morning at the Farnborough Air Show. He says there's huge opportunities for defence under the new Prime Minister, as Andy Burnham understands what's needed. In international news, reaction to President Zelensky having sacked his armed forces chief in Ukraine. In France, approving a blanket ban on under-15s using social media. And in Tokyo, a topic that was discussed on The Breakfast Show earlier, office workers are being urged to wear shorts to work. In other news, Amazon founder Jeff Bezos has been approached to buy a stake in Liverpool Football Club. Speaking of football, Chelsea have now broken the record for the most expensive transfer for a British player. They've signed Morgan Rogers from Aston Villa for £117 million. Who, though? Who? Wow. Meanwhile, the UK are facing a hose pipe ban now as conditions creep towards drought in some areas. It's thought that 10 million Thames Water users will be affected by that. The story we touched on earlier, that it's Prince George's 13th birthday, a new official photograph being shared there by the palace. Meanwhile, Sharon Osbourne and Kelly Osbourne have been leading tributes to the late Aussie. He died 1 year ago today. How's that been a year already? My goodness. They're encouraging fans to remember Ozzy Osbourne, his humour, and whatever music you're listening to turn up loud today in his memory. Finishing up for you here, Cher has got to pay her own legal fees in a royalty dispute. I'm sure it won't be too much. Can she afford it? Ooh, $1 million. And finally, Harry Styles has cancelled his show in Brazil at the very last moment, just hours ahead of due to perform, allegedly due to an undisclosed health issue, although he is set to resume that tour on Friday in Sao Paulo.

Radio Gibraltar. Have a great rest of your Wednesday afternoon, won't you? And stay with us. We're whisking you off to the beach next. Well, Kellyanne Borges taking the show Gibraltar Today live to Sandy Bay between 1 and 2. Have a great afternoon. Radio Gibraltar.

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7: From the GBC newsroom at 1, the new UK Prime Minister Andy Burnham has reaffirmed his government's commitment to the UK-EU Treaty on Gibraltar during his first call with Spanish Premier Pedro Sanchez. The leaders agreed to build on the momentum of the Gibraltar Agreement and the new UK-Spain strategic bilateral framework. A communications issue involving documentation in Spain temporarily disrupted medicine imports into Gibraltar yesterday. The government says the problem has now been identified and should not happen again. Customs officers are also working with major importers to help prevent further issues. And the government has thanked everyone involved in maintaining Gibraltar's ferry service to Morocco ahead of its closure under the new treaty arrangements. The chief minister said the end of the route marks a change, not an end, to Gibraltar's relationship with Morocco. Residents will continue to be able to travel to and from Morocco via Spain. Your weather, yes, only a dry and bright afternoon to come. A little bit hazy at times, feeling warm. Highs of 32. That's the latest. I'm Stefan Borge.
8: BBC News with Moira Alderson. The sacked Ukrainian commander-in-chief has defended his battlefield record after leaving his post. General Oleksandr Syrsky said Ukrainian forces were again on the offensive, having liberated 700 square kilometres of territory from Russian occupation so far this year. His record had been praised by Volodymyr Zelensky when he announced his dismissal on Tuesday. Here's Paul Adams.
9: In the last few months, we have seen the tide of the war turning and that Ukraine has been somewhat on the front foot. Most people put that down to the innovations that the former defense minister, Mykhailo Fedorov, was overseeing. But it is undeniable that General Syrsky has played a critical role in the past 4 years, notably right at the beginning of the full-scale invasion when he led the successful defense of the capital, Kyiv. So, you know, he is not going in disgrace. It is merely a case of President Zelensky rather reluctantly being forced to respond to the demands and that something newer is required.
8: Tit-for-tat strikes between Iran and the US have been continuing amid mounting concerns over the prospects for a long-term peace deal. Tehran's again targeted neighbouring countries in the Gulf following an 11th consecutive night of US attacks on Iran. President Trump's again threatened to target Iranian nuclear facilities, as Yolande Nell reports.
10: President Trump has again spoken about this site called Pickaxe Mountain. It's near Natanz, really saying that, you know, the U.S. could intensify its strikes and could target this sensitive location. That brought a prompt response from Iranian leaders threatening that they would then broaden this war more widely in the region. Now, all of that happening is there has been some sign of diplomatic efforts in the past day with Iran's interior minister in Islamabad meeting the Pakistani prime minister and other officials there who have been so key in the mediation efforts. And we know there's a lot of diplomatic contact going on between Arab Gulf countries as they try to get diplomacy going.
8: The head of the UN's nuclear watchdog, the IAEA, has told the BBC he doesn't know when his inspectors will be able to return to Iran to resume their vital work. Rafael Grossi urged the Iranian authorities to swiftly facilitate access. The US Secretary of State Marco Rubio has held talks with the Chinese Foreign Minister Wang Yi on the sidelines of a regional summit in the Philippines amid tensions in the South China Sea. Mr. Rubio described a confrontation between Philippine and Chinese sailors at a disputed outpost as escalatory and very negative. He also said the US and China had their differences, but there were areas of potential cooperation.
11: These are the two most powerful countries in the world, particularly economics, but also, we have to have a relationship. And obviously there are areas of great differences. Both sides will acknowledge that. We'll have to work through those. And I think these differences will exist for the foreseeable future. And our job is to sort of manage those so that they never get out of control.
8: World News from the BBC.
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12: Good afternoon and welcome to another Beach Wednesday. Every week we're visiting one of Gibraltar's swimming spots as we make our way around the Rocks coastline. This week we're live from Sandy Bay as we find out your favourite things about this beach, what needs improving perhaps, and what's been happening this year. So on this afternoon show we'll be speaking with the RGP's Chief Inspector Mark Skembry. There have been some complaints about antisocial behaviour at Sandy Bay and he'll be giving some insight into policing beaches. We'll also hear from Karen Mifsud, who's been out on the water this morning as part of Suppability's Active Ageing Programme. The president of the Tuna Fishing Club will also be having his say about recent concerns expressed by environmental groups. Sam Maracha will be joining us to discuss the tuna season on the rock and what keeps fishermen coming back for more every year. We'll also be joined by one of the lifeguards here at Sandy Bay, so lots to get through, and of course we want to hear from you. So in the next hour, pop by if you're going to Sandy Bay. We'll be here until 2 o'clock, or you can get in touch on 200 66 200 on WhatsApp or by phone call, and a member of our team in the studio will take that for us. We have been speaking to some beachgoers here, and accessibility is always an issue that gets raised at Sandy Bay, but the addition of a handrail on the hill has been very welcomed this year. There's also, of course, an issue with parking. So quite a few beachgoers have told us that they park in Galeta and they walk to Sandy Bay, but of course there is an issue when you've got umbrellas and beach chairs and everything else that you bring along with you. They've suggested that perhaps a small shuttle which takes them to Galeta to Sandy Bay might be an issue. Now we're starting the show with Suppability. It's a charity focus on making stand-up paddleboarding as inclusive and accessible as possible. So it began as a limited pilot scheme in 2021 to encourage children in the care system to get out on the water. But it's been a growing success story over the last few years, expanding its outreach to include more of the community, including the Active Ageing Programme. So joining me now, Karen Mifsud, who's part of the programme and enjoys it. Thank you so much for joining me on this very hot Wednesday afternoon.
13: It is.
12: Karen, how was this morning's session?
13: It was lovely, actually. When we came, it obviously wasn't quite so hot, which was nice, and the sea is very calm, so it makes it a lot easier to balance.
12: What time do you start? Is it quite early morning?
13: 9:30 in the morning. And you kind of think, you know, that's kind of going to be really cool here, but actually it's plenty warm enough to, and this seems to be like a little kind of hot spot anyway.
12: Yeah. What a lovely way to start the day, though.
13: I know. Tell us
12: a little bit about the benefits you've found since starting the Suppability Club.
13: It's always good to have something to get up for in the morning and something active to do and something fun as well. And I meet a couple of friends and you kind of join in together. So, yeah, it's kind of sociable and it is, you know, good exercise as well. You certainly feel the next day that your arms and your legs actually have worked
12: quite
13: hard.
12: Your body tensed up to make sure you don't fall into the water.
13: Yeah, exactly. Yeah.
12: But it's so warm, if you do fall in, it's not a bad thing.
13: It doesn't matter. And it's very shallow here as well. And it's fine. Yeah.
12: How long have you been doing it?
13: We didn't know about it until kind of the middle of August last year. Mm-hmm. Somebody mentioned it to me, so we came and tried it just for a few weeks. So yeah, and then obviously this summer we've kind of taken full advantage of it. So yeah.
12: Imagine there's a lovely social side of things too. Yeah, if the same people are coming.
13: Same people are coming, or there's a variety of kind of different people you meet, because mm-hmm. kind of perhaps you wouldn't meet them mm-hmm. ordinarily.
12: Yes. So. How far do you tend to go out?
13: It depends on the weather conditions, because obviously these people are the experts and they advise us where we can go. So today, because they said, although it's calm, there was a current, we couldn't go out too far. Mm. Some people have got into difficulties, I think, the past week or so, and had to be rescued. So,
12: but you don't want that.
13: I don't want that. The week before last, we were able to go out and we paddled over to the caves over here. And then the week before that, we paddled out a fairway and there were dolphins swimming
12: lovely.
13: Around us. So that was really
12: how
13: lovely.
12: How lucky, isn't it, to have this on your doorstep where you get to start your day with a stand-up paddle boarding session and seeing dolphins.
13: And seeing dolphins swimming around you. Mm-hmm. Yeah, it was lovely.
12: Yeah. Is Sandy Bay a beach that you tend to come to anyway? Do you stick around after you finish?
13: Yes. We usually go for a swim, go for a coffee in the beach bar, sometimes have lunch. Mm-hmm. Yes, so we kind of, make a morning or a day of it sometimes.
12: What would you say are your favourite things about Sandy Bay, apart from the stand-up paddle boarding?
13: I like the beach. The sand is lovely. It's very shallow when you go in, and it's obviously protected. Mm-hmm. And actually, it's probably one of the least busy beaches, which is nice as well.
12: Yeah. Would you say there are any concerns or any areas that you feel like could be improved?
13: I think obviously they've put the handrail up, which is very good. I've got kind of a painful knee, and I find that very helpful because I'm always worried that I'm going to slip down the slope. So I think that's one of the main concerns. So anything else hasn't bothered. You know, I've heard of other problems, but it hasn't affected me. So
12: Some people actually say that because it's so hard to find parking around here, it's quite nice that the beach doesn't get as crowded.
13: It's
12: so
13: true.
12: I suppose it depends on how you feel about it.
13: When we come early at 9:30, there is plenty of parking.
12: Mm-hmm.
13: You know,
12: another plus of starting your day here.
13: That's right, exactly, it's true.
12: Well, thank you so much. We've been hearing from Karen Mifsud on Supability's Active Ageing Programme. Thank you for coming along and speaking
13: You're
12: to
13: welcome.
12: Us.
13: Thank you.

0: This is Gibraltar Today, live from Sandy Bay on Radio Gibraltar and also on GBC Television. We have some comments from you from our social media pages. Christine says that Sandy Bay is the best, but the steep hill is a challenge and parking is in very short supply. We mentioned that there has been a new handrail installed on the hill this year. Jeanette says, for me, Both Worlds has always been a nice beach. Jackie comments on the plus 85 steps up and down to it. She says that as there are no sunbeds or parasol hires, you have to lug all your beach gear up and down and then walk to the nearest bus stop. But having said this, she says it's a gorgeous beach. Maxine, a little bit more positive, says she lived here when she was young, from 1964 till 72. She says this was her go-to beach. She says she's been back a few times and it's still an amazing place. If you want to have your say, 200-66-200 is a number to call us or WhatsApp us on. Now, Gibraltar's Tuna Fishing Club recently made a statement in response to concerns expressed by the ESG, the Environmental Safety Group, and also GONS, the Ornithological and Natural History Society, with both groups claiming Gibraltar's quota was out of all proportion to Gibraltar's size and territorial waters. Now, the quota for bluefin tuna has gone up across the European Union by 17% following an increase in stock in recent years. Gibraltar's quota is now 30 tonnes, up from 26 last year, which represents a 15% increase. So the environmental groups believe not enough is being done to conserve tuna numbers and that if things continue as they are, we'll see numbers diminish again in years to come. Now we are speaking to President of the Tuna Fishing Club, Sam Maracha. Thank you so much for joining me.
1: Thanks for having me on.
0: Especially taking time out of your busy working day.
1: Hence I'm dressed in the formal attire.
0: Yeah.

0: You're very hot, so thank you for being here. Before we get into the debate, how was the first window of the tuna fishing season for you?
1: Well,
0: how's it gone in general?
1: It was really excellent, to be honest, because it's a reflection of how much the species has improved. So every year we're seeing more tunas in our waters. They're larger in size as well. There are more people also taking up the hobby, so there's more boats out there, and it's a very collegiate atmosphere. You know, everyone's helping each other, everyone's teaching each other different tricks and different ways of fishing. And to be honest, you know, I think you speak to anyone who was out there this year, and they'd say they had a wonderful time, because it's just things that we love, and on top of it, you get to see incredible things out there, not just the tuna, but everything else that we see when we're out there on the ocean.
0: Mm-hmm. Have you been out much yourself then? How often did you try to go out?
1: I went pretty much every day of the season.
0: Oh, wow.
1: It was very tiring. So it's
0: hardcore.
1: It entails 5 o'clock in the morning, usually waking up. You're fishing by six, and then you're back in by around lunchtime. Sometimes my favorite thing to do is I go to La Careta, have a nap there, and then go out again in the afternoon.
0: Sounds like you're having a lovely summer.
1: No, it is. That's my favorite thing to do in the summer.
0: What is it about tuna fishing that keeps you coming back? That keeps you
1: It's difficult to describe unless I think you actually fish tuna, but it's a mixture of everything. So it's the waiting game. You know, you can spend days and days out there, not catch anything, and then, you know, the moment the reel goes off and, you know, you've got a tuna hooked, you know, that adrenaline. Then as well, you know, that the fight with the fish itself as well. It's just a difficult experience to describe, but it's incredibly enjoyable, and just once someone does it, I always tell someone, you know, whenever someone doesn't know how to fish or whatever, and they come on our boat and we teach them for the first time, and they experience it, and that's it, they're hooked for life.
0: Hooked, yeah, pun intended.
1: Exactly.
0: Is it like other sports and hobbies, do you think, were you always finding like an excuse to buy more equipment and to kind of really get into it?
1: Yeah, that's the thing.
0: So is it quite an expensive like hobby to take up?
1: Or? Yeah, it's extremely expensive. So you've got the obviously the costs of the boat, taking the boat out there every day to fish. So, you know, you're looking at fuel bills that can be in the region of £1,000 to £1,500 per season. You're also looking at very expensive gear. So a reel, a rod and reel combination will probably cost you in the region of, again, of £1,000 to £1,500. Every year we change the line as well, which is also expensive. It's another £100. Lures you've got to use, new hooks. These fish are so strong that you can't leave anything to chance. You can't leave the hooks or the line or anything from the year before. If it's slightly nicked, you've got to change it. So it's an expensive hobby, but it's all worth it when you actually experience what it is to go tuna fishing.
0: And where do you tend to go? Are there certain like hotspots that you prefer to fish in?
1: Yes, so in the last few years we've all started fishing predominantly using live bait, and for some reason we've found that we have them marked on our fish find down on our charts, just to show exactly where in the 3 miles the tunas are, and they're all, I don't know if you can see it from here, but where those tankers are behind me, corner over there, so we call it Le Pico del Levante, which is literally just the corner of the 3 miles. Between 2.5 and 3 miles, we found that they all go there. So you'll find in excess of 40 boats just floating in a small area, and just trying to catch something.
0: Now, moving on to some of the main points of contention, your club, your association, you've objected to a point made by the GNHS and the ESG about Gibraltar's fishing quota being too large for its size and population. You've said this is a misunderstanding. So what is the club's position?
1: So the club's position is very simple. It was very disappointing to see GONS and the ESG come out with that statement. It showed a lack of understanding of the way quotas are calculated in Europe. You know, on the Gibraltar Today programme, we had GONS and the ESG speaking about how per person, so per capita here in Gibraltar, we have a massively enlarged quota compared to any other country. That's not true. You know, Malta, for example, per million inhabitants has a far higher quota than we do. And not only that, you know, Gibraltar is a member of ICAT, and ICAT is the body that sets the quotas for Europe. We have a self-imposed quota, which we don't think is a bad thing. At the end of the day, we don't want a free-for-all either. But Gibraltar's quota isn't calculated in the same way as ICAT isn't, by reference either to population or to size or to territorial waters. Those are just complete red herrings when it comes to calculating a quota. Quotas are calculated by reference to historic catches, fleet size, political agreements. I mean, Spain gets a massive quota because, you know, ICAT is headquartered in Madrid. So they're not factors that are relevant, and it was disappointing to see ESG and GONS, which are bodies that I respect, and I respect the work that they do. It's disappointing to see them spew facts which just were simply incorrect.
0: Now, both groups also highlighted the fact that recreational licenses forbid the sale of any tuna caught for consumption, but this grey market does exist in Gibraltar, with a few of our comments online going so far as to say that some fishermen are going out primarily to make money. So what would you say to that?
1: So there's two points there. The first is that we don't have a recreational quota in Gibraltar. And we say that we go fishing recreationally. Mm-hmm. It's because we go fishing for the fun of it. We go fishing not to make money. No one's out there making money by catching tuna.
0: But some will be in the community.
1: Well,
0: maybe not from your club necessarily.
1: No. The thing is that these are the two points. The first is that there's no ban in our legislation to sell tuna. There's a ban in our legislation to sell tuna after the season is over, in the closed season. Mm-hmm. But during the open season, we don't have a recreational quota. People go out there with harpoons. I use a harpoon when I catch a tuna, which means that I'm not going out there to catch and release or tag and release during the season. Although a lot of our members, me included, mm-hmm. do tag and release after the season for scientific purposes. So we're going out there, and mm-hmm. the reality is, yes, we're catching tunas. We are taking them to be weighed, so mm-hmm. we are harvesting the tunas, and tuna sales therefore occur after that. But that's the first point. The second point is, I think in the Gibraltar today, someone called in, maybe Nick called in and said, you know, tuna fishermen are making tons of money. This is such a lucrative business. That's simply not true. You know, tuna fishing, the most that you will do if you have a good season is you're going to be covering your costs. So you're going to be covering the cost of the fuel that I mentioned, the cost mm-hmm. of your equipment, the cost of keeping the boat running for these purposes, and we're buying new equipment every year. So if you look at the average catch of a Gibraltarian fisherman, which let's say if it is around about two per boat in a season, and you're looking at 200 kilogram tunas on average, the money that you'll make from selling that tuna will literally go in back into the boat, and you're not going to be taking home any money. So it's just a myth.
0: But even if you're not making a significant profit, the recreational license still forbids the sale of any tuna.
1: Exactly, but this is, we don't have a recreational license here.
0: Right,
1: we have a license that allows
0: you. So you have the correct.
1: You have a license that allows you to go and kill tuna, mm-hmm. which is what we do. You know, when you have a quota of 30 tons, that means 30,000 kilos of tuna that you're going to harvest. You're going to be bringing those tunas in. It's not like in Spain where they have a commercial quota and then a recreational quota. And the recreational quota, you're only meant to bring in catches that have accidentally died. We don't have to do that. We don't have to prove that. Mm-hmm. The authorities allow us to fish with a harpoon. They allow mm-hmm. us to catch the fish. They allow us to dispatch the fish. And that's exactly what we do. So there's no issue with that. It's another misunderstanding on behalf of Gons and the ESG, unfortunately.
0: Tell me a little bit more about the tag and release programs you mentioned.
1: Yeah. So a few years ago, the government introduced a tag and release program. There are several of us in the club which are specifically trained, and the government set out a training program to tag and release tunas. I must have tagged maybe somewhere in the region of 20 tunas at least. And those tunas, the idea is that you place a tag by the fin, and if someone were to catch that tuna again in the future, they can report back the fact that they've caught it, and you can compare the measurements of when you caught it and where you caught it and where the other person has caught it for scientific purposes. So that's just one way that we assist. We've also been assisting during the season by giving cuttings from the tail and stomach contents to the Gibraltar University for them to carry out studies into where these tunas migrate, what sort of diet they have, and other factors that they want to research. Because we know very little, to be honest, about their migration patterns and their diet. So we've been assisting throughout with scientific research.
0: You mentioned the quotas and how they're assessed, and how there might be a bit of a misunderstanding about how that works. The groups did highlight that just because tuna numbers have increased, they say it doesn't mean we should fish more of them, or this will just lead to their numbers dwindling again in future, putting the species in danger. So is this a concern for the club at all, or are you confident that the quotas are significant enough?
1: Well, it's a concern for the club because we promote sustainable fishing. Mm-hmm. So the club is always looking out for the sustainable fishing of bluefin tuna, especially because it's something that we enjoy doing. We wouldn't want to see the species prejudiced mm-hmm. in the future. However, you can never endanger a species by rod and reel fishing, the sort of which we do. It would be impossible. You know, you can only catch one or two a day rod and reel fishing. You're going to be too tired. It's one fish at a time. The only way that this species gets endangered is by mass netting, the sort of almadrava mm-hmm. that you used to see in Spain. Here in La Línea, they used to have an almadrava, for example. They still operate almadrava off Barbate, etc. So that's the only way that this species will be endangered, which means that anything that we do in Gibraltar is a drop in the ocean. It will never have any impact whatsoever on the species, and this is what we need to have very very clear in our minds. The only thing that can endanger it are the sort of practices that you see in other European countries, and obviously that those quota determinations are outside of our control, so we can't say anything. But it is a concern that we look at. The only thing is to say that Gibraltar won't ever have any impact on that. We're tiny, and we have a tiny quota compared to the rest of the European countries. It would take us, I think it's in excess of 300 years to catch what Spain, on our current quota, to catch what Spain catches in 1 year. So imagine the impact that we have. It's negligible, it's non-existent, and you can't endanger a species in that way.
0: Now, you mentioned the last time that the ESG and the GNHS were on Gibraltar today to discuss this, and they did say towards the end of the interview that they would be quite keen to meet with your club and to have this conversation and perhaps address some of the issues between you. So is that something that could be on the cards?
1: 100%. You know, we said this several years ago. It was disappointing to see that GONS and the ESG issued a statement without first having spoken to us. I think it was very frank at the end of the interview when Janet said that she didn't understand this fishing well enough. I would have thought that they would have tried to understand it better before coming out with a statement. They didn't. But having said that, you know, we're always open to engagement. We'll happily meet with both GONS and ESG. We'll explain to them how this fishing works, how we don't have any impact on the species, the sort of work that we're doing with the Gibraltar University, how we support the scientists involved, and we're happy to explain all of that, so we're always open for a meeting.
0: Well, I'm sure it's a conversation we'll continue another day. Thank you for taking the time out once again for joining me on Gibraltar today, and all the best for the rest of your summer, because I know it's going to be a big one for you with your wedding coming up next month.
1: It is indeed. A lot of heat to come as well, because I think it's going to be very hot there.
0: All the best to you and Chloe.
1: Thank you.
0: Thank you. Well, we've been speaking to President of the Tuna Fishing Club, Sam Marache, responding to concerns expressed by environmental groups. The show is not over, though, of course. We will be here until 2 o'clock. We've been speaking to some beachgoers, and I'm now going to be joined by one called Beverly. Sam Marache, we were just discussing, is going to get married a little later on this summer. Well, Beverly, I believe, met her boyfriend here many years ago. Is that correct, Beverly?
2: I didn't actually meet
0: you
2: him here.
0: You dated here?
2: Our first date.
0: Your first date.
2: Was here.
0: Okay, what year was this, more or less?
2: 1976.
0: Take me back to the summer of 1976 then. What was that date like? Yeah,
2: it was absolutely amazing. We had a closed frontier at the time, and Gibraltar was a buzzing place. And here was just fabulous or whatever. They had a small nightclub here as well. So, yeah, it was just great. Great. There's nothing more I can say about that then.
0: And you're joined by grandchildren.
2: Yeah.
0: So come full circle.
2: Yeah,
0: what are their names?
2: Yeah, it's true. What's your name?
3: Eden.
2: And your name?
3: Zach.
0: Thank
2: Eden
0: you for coming.
2: Eden and Zach, yes.
0: Yeah.
2: I've been very lucky because I came to Gibraltar in 1976 for a week. And it's been a very long week. We just had our 50th wedding anniversary.
0: Oh, wow. Amazing.
2: Well, I was very lucky that both children that are Gibraltarian, and they went away to university but came back here, married locals. So I'm very lucky because I've got all my family around me.
0: And Sandy Bay is your beach of choice.
2: Oh,
0: still,
2: by far.
0: After all these years, what is it about it that you love so much?
2: It's quieter. It's everybody can breathe here. The access has always been a little difficult, and especially I've just had a double knee replacement, so coming down that hill is sort of do the steps. Just everything about it, it's tranquilo. The only drawback is the sand, and the sand is very hot.
0: Well, there's not much probably that can be done about that.
2: No, there isn't. Fortunately, when we had the Allen Games, they imported the sand for the volleyball, which was great. But anyway, it's always clean. Lovely people, not everybody on top of one another. For me, it has everything, this beach. Just looking at you, Kellyanne, I think I've known you since you were a baby.
0: Yeah, I think
2: well.
0: So, yeah. Yeah. Well, yeah. Beverly, before we wrap up with you, what's your secret to a long, happy marriage after 50 years?
2: Oh, gosh, right, because that's a difficult one, because me being English, my husband being Gibraltarian, respect.
0: Yeah.
2: There's got to be love underneath everything, and you have to fight. Nowadays, people don't seem to or appear to fight.
0: Marriage keep going, don't give up.
2: Marriage is a long roller coaster, let's put it like this. Yes, unfortunately, I was widowed in 2018, weren't we, when we lost Pops? But Gibraltar has everything for me. Today we're here having lunch. My family are over from England. And we're all coming down here for lunch. The quality of food here is amazing at this beach bar. And long may it rain.
0: Well, thank you so much. And, and thank you for reminiscing with us about those early dating days on Sandy Bay.
2: Amazing. Yeah. And long may it continue. Yeah.
0: Thank you very much, Beverly.
2: Take care. Say goodbye.
0: Thank you.
2: Bye.
0: Lots more talking points to go over between now and 2 o'clock. But first, we've got a full news bulletin with Stefan Borch.
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11: It's 1:30, I'm Stefan Borge. The new Prime Minister, Andy Burnham, has reaffirmed the UK government's commitment to the UK-EU Treaty on Gibraltar in his first conversation with the Spanish Premier, Pedro Sanchez. Kevin Ruiz with this report.
12: Mr. Burnham welcomed both the Gibraltar Treaty and the new UK-Spain Strategic Bilateral Framework, saying he wanted to build on the momentum created by the agreements and deepen cooperation between the two countries. The call began on a lighter note, with Mr. Burnham congratulating Spain on its World Cup victory on Sunday. The two leaders also discussed the recent wildfires, with the Prime Minister expressing his condolences, thanking Spain for its assistance to affected British nationals and reiterating the UK's offer of support. On social media platform X, Pedro Sanchez later described the exchange as a magnificent conversation, saying the UK and Spain shared many challenges, values and objectives and were determined to work together to advance an agenda of progress for both countries, Europe and the wider world. Meanwhile, Spain's Foreign Minister José Manuel Álvarez congratulated his new counterpart, Ed Miliband, on his appointment as Foreign Secretary, saying they would work together to promote shared prosperity.
11: And in the House of Lords, the European Affairs Committee confirmed it has begun formal scrutiny of the Gibraltar Treaty, with ministers expected to give evidence when Parliament returns in September. There was a problem with medicines coming into Gibraltar yesterday because of a communications issue involving documentation in Spain. Melanie Cibolina Gigliano reports.
13: GBC understands pharmacies are not concerned about stock levels, but have only raised the issue at this stage. Business and Health Minister Gemma Arias-Vazquez was on site yesterday, together with Chief Secretary Glendon Martinez and Collector of Customs John Bias. They say the issue has now been identified and should not arise again. As an additional preventative measure, custom officers have been visiting the largest importers to guide them through the process. For its part, the GSD says while teething problems were to be expected, the government should have foreseen such issues and acted preemptively to prevent them.
11: The government has wanted to thank all those who, through the years, have made the ferry to Morocco possible. The ferry will no longer operate post-treaty, but all residents of Gibraltar, including green card holders, will be able to travel to and from Morocco via Spain. At a ceremony at the City Hall, the Chief Minister said this was not an end to Gibraltar's relationship with Morocco, but merely a change. The Minister with the responsibility for relations with Morocco, John Cortes, said great progress had been made in establishing and promoting links and enriching the relationship. However, one of the issues he's been dealing with has been problems with the exit from Morocco.
14: There's been a couple of occasions where residents of Gibraltar with their green card haven't been allowed exit from Morocco by the Moroccan authorities. This is a misunderstanding. The word may not have got to those particular officials. So my office is in touch with both His Majesty's UK government's ambassador, embassy in Rabat, and with the Moroccan consul in Algeciras, and with the Moroccan embassy in London, to try and clarify the situation, reassure them that this is allowed, that there would be allowed entry into Gibraltar, and we're looking forward to a quick resolution of the issue.
11: The government has also thanked public servants for their work preparing Gibraltar for the implementation of the UK-EU treaty. The Chief Minister praised civil servants and public sector workers for helping deliver new systems, infrastructure and procedures ahead of the treaty coming into force. He acknowledged there would be initial challenges but urged staff to remain focused and committed as the new arrangements bed in. The Chief Minister said Gibraltar was coping, but that you could not implement a 1,018-page international treaty without teething problems, however well you prepare, whether you're the EU, the UK or Gibraltar.
15: I think we are doing very well. We are identifying areas where the treaty provides for things to happen, where we need to do them in a slightly better way. We're identifying things that nobody thought of might be issues. The best example I gave was not having put up a sign that said no Uber, no Bolt, no taxis. But those things are coming out in the wash, and the public servants of Gibraltar are stepping up tremendously. We've issued a statement today thanking them all. The Chief Secretary, the Deputy Chief Minister and I are doing a direct communication to all those public servants who are helping us get through those teething problems without needing a root canal.
11: The Legal Services Regulatory Authority has fined Atiesen Levy £8,000 over failures in anti-money laundering controls. The sanction follows inspections in November and December last year. However, the firm itself says it's concerned at how the matter has been characterised by the LSRA. Jonathan Sacramento has more on this story.
16: The LSRA assessed the firm as having a moderate level of effectiveness in meeting its obligations and as presenting a medium risk for money laundering, terrorist financing, proliferation financing and sanctions evasion. It said it had identified shortcomings in customer due diligence, source of funds and wealth checks, beneficial ownership records and procedures. However, it stressed there was no evidence the firm had engaged in criminal activity, caused client losses, or benefited from the breaches. Atiesen Levy says the findings were largely documentary and procedural and did not affect its authorization or services. It says no client funds were compromised and no one suffered loss or harm. The firm says it's strengthened its compliance framework but disputes parts of the LSRA's account.
11: Westview Park has been vandalised again, just months after renovation and repair work was carried out. The government says the latest damage discovered overnight has once again affected the condition of the park and playground, preventing the community from enjoying the facilities. The Minister for Sports, Leslie Brousson, has condemned what he described as mindless acts of vandalism and is appealing for witnesses to come forward. He says the repeated damage serves no purpose other than to disrupt the use of the recreational area for families and other visitors. A woman accused of fraud involving a currency exchange transaction worth more than €10,000 is due to stand trial next month. Paola Mason has pleaded not guilty, with the case set to be heard over 2 days at the Magistrates' Court.
13: Paola Mason first appeared before the Magistrates' Court on the 22nd of January, charged with one count of fraud. The charge dates back to the 5th of July 2024, when the then 47-year-old allegedly made false representations to an exchange bureau, claiming she was able to complete a transaction exchanging €10,580 into pounds, despite allegedly knowing she would be unable to do so. Mrs. Mason pleaded not guilty in February, and the case was adjourned. At a pre-trial hearing today, defence lawyer Chris Miles told the judge that the trial would focus on a narrow point, whether there was an intention to bribe. The trial is scheduled to take place over 2 days on the 25th and 26th of August.
11: Melanie Shibalina-Giliano with that report. And that's the latest. More online at gbc.gi.
8: Radio Gibraltar weather with Isolas. 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
11: A dry and bright day to come. A little bit hazy at times this afternoon as dust and patchy high cloud continue. But yeah, feeling warm. As you can probably tell there at Sandy Bay, we'll be rejoining them very shortly. 32 degrees top temperature. This evening, largely clear skies overnight with patchy high cloud at times. Lows of 23, it's 31 at the moment.
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0: This is Gibraltar Today, live from Sandy Bay on Radio Gibraltar and also on GBC Television. Now, at every swimming spot around Gibraltar, you'll be watched over by a crew of lifeguards keeping an eye out for anyone in distress or helping ensure everyone is enjoying their day out. And Sandy Bay is no different. I'm now joined by head lifeguard here, Maddie Enriles. Thank you so much for joining me.
20: No worries.
0: Maddie, how's your summer been going so far?
20: Both as a lifeguard and a beachgoer, it's been lovely to be home from uni. I love the sun.
0: Yeah. And how long have you been a lifeguard?
20: 4 years now.
0: Oh, 4 years. Wow.
20: Yeah. Started when I was 16. Mm-hmm. Two years as head lifeguard.
0: So how does it work? Do you stick to the same beach for the summer? Do you rotate?
20: No, we're constantly on rotation with different beaches.
0: Okay. Yeah. And what attracted you to becoming a lifeguard to begin with?
20: Honestly, just to keep myself busy in summer and, you know, like, to have my own money, it gives me a bit of freedom to enjoy, you know, going out a bit more and stuff like that.
0: Have there been any difficult moments, any times you've been called to action?
20: Yeah, definitely. Me personally, I haven't done a rescue, but there has been cases where it's been red flag and the beach has been really, really busy and it's hard to keep control and so on, and, you know, keep authority as well of people, you know, not going in the water and putting themselves at risk.
0: What about Sandy Bay in particular? Are there any issues at this beach that are more of a concern?
20: Honestly, Sandy Bay is one of the safest beaches because there's no, within the reef and the grains, there's no strong rip current. So that's the biggest danger when working at the beach. But when there's offshore winds, as this is very popular with paddleboards, this beach, they can be taken far out. And, you know, obviously it's hard to, we have to go get them with the rib that's located in Eastern Beach South. And if it's not working, we have to contact the RGP to go help them.
0: We will be speaking to the RGP after you as well. Do you find that beachgoers are generally quite attentive to the lifeguards and the flags? Do they pay attention? Or?
20: Usually, yeah. Sometimes it depends on the beach and also the age. You know, it's harder with the younger children having to explain to them why they can't go in the water and why it's dangerous. And I'm not trying to ruin their beach day. It's, you know, to keep, obviously, keep people safe and so on. But generally, it is quite good, yeah.
0: Yeah. And you said that you haven't been called to action as such in terms of rescues, but what does like an average day as a lifeguard look like?
20: Usually it is quite calm. We're constantly watching. Whether you see us or not, we are in the tower, always got eyes on the beach. We also have someone patrolling at all times, so should someone in the tower see a situation happening, the person on patrol will let them know and they jump straight in and deal with the situation.
0: So 4 years as a lifeguard, do you think next year we'll make it 5?
20: Yeah, definitely. Yeah, it's great. It's honestly a great summer job to have, especially being in uni, you know, like it helps having, you know, my own money and so on. And it gives me like some sort of responsibility and I'm not just, you know, wasting my time. I'm, you know, working hard.
0: And we are live from Sandy Bay, but which beach would you say is your favourite to patrol?
20: Sandy Bay.
0: Yeah.
20: Yeah, it's really nice. It's the weather's always the best here. It's also, as head lifeguard, it's the most stress-free beach. So, yeah, it's the best one.
0: Well, thank you so much, Maddie. Head lifeguard speaking to us from Sandy Bay. Now, we are certainly feeling the heat here. A yellow alert has been issued for high temperatures of around 31 degrees Celsius or higher. The government has issued some advice, as most people will cope well with the heat, but older adults, young children under the age of 5, pregnant women, and people living with diabetes or heart conditions are at greater risk. So the health advice is to drink water regularly, even if you don't feel thirsty. Avoid being outdoors where possible during the hottest part of the day between 2 p.m. and 6. Wear light, loose-fitting clothing and sunscreen, and check in on neighbours or family members who may need support. And that brings me along to our next guest, who is not dressed for the hot weather, but thank you so much. We are joined by Royal Gibraltar Police Chief Inspector Mark Skembry. Thank you for joining me today.
1: Pleasure to be here, Karen.
0: Now, we all enjoy summer on the rock. We're very lucky to be spoilt for choice when it comes to beaches. But of course, there are always areas of concern no matter where you go. How does the RGP's approach change during the summer months?
1: Yeah, well, we started our bathing season back on the 23rd of May. It's a usual busy season for us, and we obviously do have to pay a bit more attention to the water and the beaches. Mm-hmm. So we do change our posture slightly towards that, particularly our maritime. You've just seen them passing by in the background. So we make sure we always have a vessel available, particularly during beach opening time, shall we say, to assist lifeguards and other agencies for those sea rescues, and as well, for mm-hmm. to ensure the safety at beaches and compliance with laws, which are all about really safety.
0: And of course, so, I can imagine that RGP staff want to go on holiday as well during the summer months. So in terms of resources and the numbers, is it harder to police during the summer months?
1: Yeah, well, I'm sure GBC and everyone else have mm-hmm. the same issues. It's no different in the police. Mm-hmm. But yeah, we obviously maintain our minimum staffing levels. It means that some people won't be able to go and leave during the summer. Mm-hmm. And some people have to have a shorter leave. But at the end of the day, it's part of the job, isn't it? So mm-hmm. that's what we're here for.
0: We have been asking for comments from the public on social media. Natty says that Sandy Bay is the best beach for family. She says it's very safe, but she did mention a rough ball playing on the shore. And we have had these comments multiple times now from families talking about antisocial behaviour, reports of teenagers playing football or like roughhousing on the shore, sometimes a bit aggressively, whilst the beach is quite packed with young families, babies. How aware is the RGP of some of these issues?
1: Yeah, we did have a call, I believe it was last month, and we had a couple of calls in relation to Sandy Bay in particular. Mm-hmm. So in the first instance, lifeguards are obviously here available at the beaches to assist. Most issues are low level. Most issues are people just not quite understanding limits mm-hmm. and of what's acceptable. And it's just about being spoken to by someone who's a bit more adult and mm-hmm. just being reminded about those common rules of common living, really. Whenever the lifeguards have those more serious issues, or whenever mm-hmm. people don't want to listen, or for whatever reason you can't find a lifeguard, then obviously we're also available. And we do attend. Reminder, ball playing is not an emergency, but we will respond to non-emergency calls as well.
0: There will be some that say, they're just teenagers being teenagers, they're having fun, they're keeping out of trouble in a way. So how hard is that balance between allowing youngsters to enjoy themselves whilst also making sure that families here can enjoy themselves?
1: It's all about trying to find that balance. And, you look at Sandy Bay now, there are open spaces. There are spaces where you can find that area to play. And there are generally those areas which people respect as areas for sunbathing, areas for playing on the beach as kids, and some places for ball playing. Sandy Bay doesn't have a specific ball playing place like other beaches, so it's something which needs to be understood. But what we would encourage is for people to actually call us. What we sometimes see is people posting things online, mm-hmm. taking to other means of complaining and not calling the police. Mm-hmm. So a reminder and shout out to the general public, if you do see something which is a little bit wrong, something which needs to be escalated to the police, we can be contacted. We can be contacted on the General Inquiry 200 72 500. We can be contacted on 155, which will go straight through to non-emergencies. And if it is an emergency, we can obviously be contacted on the nines.
0: Mm-hmm. So 200 72 500 if it's not an emergency, otherwise 999.
1: Yeah.
0: Now, with the new frontier arrangements, there was a noticeable increase in Spanish families on our beaches over the weekend. Has that changed the policing picture at all for you?
1: No, it hasn't made any change in respect of the impact on the beaches. I mean, most of our response to the beaches has really been about safety. Mm-hmm. So we have seen an uplift in the number of people, particularly the beginning of the summer, who weren't understanding the rules in relation to jet ski use. So we put out a social media post about that, reminding you need your personal watercraft license or a powerboat license. You need the insurance. You need to be over 18 to use a jet ski. And we have been stopping a number of people to advise them about that. We stopped over 50 people already about that sort of behaviour. And, of course, there's also the speed limit. So there's a speed limit within the harbour area, which is 5 knots. That speed limit also applies within 50 metres of the marker buoys. And those are the areas where we're really sort of concentrating, because obviously there's the risk of something happening with someone moving a little bit further from the beach than they should be, or being affected by wake. And we've also had those rescues, of course. Lifeguards do deal with probably most of the rescues, but we had a couple. We had someone who accidentally fell for the off the rocks by Miami Beach, which is obviously not covered by lifeguards. Thankfully, there was someone else who was aware of that, so they were able to call, and we passed that off to a partner agency, Gibraltar Defence Police, and they went and rescued that individual. And then with the strong winds, we had a couple of paddle boards which went a bit astray. So, yeah, again, a reminder, let people know what's happening, someone on shore, so they can call for help if you need it. And aside from that, try to have some means of communication.
0: Now, yeah. With potentially more Spanish families enjoying our beaches and crossing the border easier, one thing that might have raised a few eyebrows at the weekend was some topless sunbathing, which highlighting the kind of the cultural differences across the border in our beachgoers. From a legal point of view, is that illegal in Gibraltar, or is it just something that we're not used to seeing?
1: Yes, there's a specific offence in relation to beaches where sunbathing topless is a criminal offence. Generally, we advise about it. The law is probably a little bit more dated than culture perhaps moves along, but we do respect there are certain people, particularly certain beaches, which don't want to see that. And at the end of the day, we're here to enforce the law. So, again, if we receive those complaints, again, first case, lifeguards can deal with that quite effectively usually, because it's just people not being aware of the law. But if there's still no compliance following that, of course, we will attend and we will make sure there is compliance with the law.
0: Now, we have also been receiving some reports during our Beach Wednesdays on beach storerooms being broken into and belongings going missing. Are you seeing reports of this during the summer?
1: Yeah, we basically had a spate too, where we had a number of reports, people reporting on different days, but essentially all seemed to have happened at the same time. That seemed to have been a particular issue which happened and has since sort of calmed down. But yeah, we increase our patrols of the beach areas during the summer months, not so much during the winter. We do try to tackle this crime and other crimes where we see that there are these sort of peaks in demand.
0: So what advice would you give to people to make sure they're keeping their belongings safe, not just in storerooms, but even just day-to-day, you know, having their phones or their purses in their bags or they go swimming?
1: Yeah, it's the same advice as we always give. Mm-hmm. And it's similar in some respects as safety advice. Of course, try not to take things which are too valuable and make them too noticeable. But aside from that, we all know each other in Gibraltar, and that's one of the great things we have. Try to use that community bonding that we have. You know, if you are popping out and you need to leave something behind, you know, someone you've probably been sitting next to all summer, just point out, hey, I'm just going to the water for 5 minutes and
0: keep an eye,
1: you know. Babe, you know, young children, you probably have to take care of yourself. But
0: don't trust your beach neighbours for that, for childcare.
1: Yeah.
0: Well, thank you so much for joining me. A reminder, that number for non-emergencies, 200 72 500, and of course for emergencies, 999.
1: And you can also dial 155 if it's a non-emergency crime.
0: 155. Okay, thank you very much. We've been speaking to the RGP's Chief Inspector, Mark Skembri, talking about summer policing. Now, we've had lots of comments about the beaches in general, as well as Sandy Bay. Deborah says that we lived in Gibraltar as children and Sandy Bay was a family favourite. She says whenever her sister and she visited Gibraltar, they always stay in the apartments there. It's so peaceful. Thank you, Deborah, for your comment. Now, we're now joined by coconut owner, Rachel.
3: Yes.
0: Thank you so much for taking time. I know it's lunchtime. It's peak time for you.
3: Yes, it's peak.
0: You're working at the Shilingitho, of course,
3: yes,
0: here at Sandy Bay.
3: Yes.
0: 10 years of coconut.
3: 10 years, yes.
0: Congratulations.
3: Thank you so much.
0: How would you kind of sum up those 10 years?
3: Well, it's been very, very, we've been very, very busy. Mm-hmm. We've had loads of local corporate events. Last year we had more than 45,
0: wow,
3: including weddings from all the way from Italy and all the way from UK.
0: Mm-hmm.
3: We've also got the rugby players, which come like every year, mm-hmm, like twice a year. So yes, we've got all the supports, but mainly the biggest support is, mm-hmm, my Gibraltarian people. Mm-hmm. I mean, my local.
0: So it's not so much tourism keeping you afloat.
3: No. My local people are the ones who has kept me open for now 10 solid years.
0: Yeah. What would you say are the go-to orders that people like to enjoy?
3: Well, everything that I sell is fresh on a daily basis. I bring my fish, like my sardines, my boquerone, my almeja, my dorada la parda, my gambones a la plancha, my choquitos.
0: Mm-hmm. Okay, well, my
3: local
0: favorite.
3: Yes. But everything you eat in my Shilingitho is like fresh on a daily basis. Mm. All you have to see, every day I'm proper heaving, thank God, for my locals again. Mm-hmm. And everything is fresh. Even my chips, I must say. Chips are fresh.
0: Yeah. So you say that you're packed 7 days a week.
3: 7 days a week, yes.
0: What kind of relationship have you built up with your customer base, the people that keep coming year
3: it's
0: after
3: like
0: year?
3: It's like a big family. Mm-hmm. That is the word I can describe. Mm-hmm. Yeah, my locals are like a big family to me. Yeah.
0: And yes. Do you ever get a chance?
3: And to my husband, obviously.
0: Yeah. The real family, no?
3: Yes,
0: that also
3: real
0: work
3: family.
0: Behind the scenes.
3: That's it.
0: Do you ever get a chance to enjoy Sandy Bay as a beach goer, Rachel, or does it all work for you?
3: Well, I cannot say I can enjoy. I can enjoy because what I do, I've been doing since the age of 11. Mm-hmm. Unfortunately, I've had to work since a very young age.
0: Wow.
3: Due to circumstances of family being sick, my father became ill at the age of 30. So, well, to cut the story short,
0: you're a hard worker.
3: I am a very hard worker, yes. Mm-hmm. And I've been a very hard worker all my life.
0: Yeah. Well, you have to make sure you take some time out
3: so,
0: to have a dip.
3: Yes, I do take
0: cool
3: time
0: down.
3: Off after the summer.
0: Yeah.
3: So, yes, ending like second week in September, mm-hmm, I do have my holidays, yes. But in the summer, we just have to work.
0: I'm sure your customers are very grateful.
3: So I do enjoy it because I do enjoy what I do. Mm-hmm. So, yes.
0: Well, thank you so much.
3: Thank you so much.
0: We've been speaking to Rachel, who's the owner of Coconut, the Shilingitho, down
3: thank
0: here
3: you
0: at
3: so
0: Sandy
3: much.
0: Bay. 10 years. So what a success.
3: Yes, thank you so much.
0: And enjoy
3: thank
0: the rest
3: you.
0: Of the day. Good luck.
3: And you enjoy
0: with the rest of the day too. Busy lunch period.
3: Yes, thank you so much.
0: Some more comments. Gail says that her daughter was actually born there in the apartments at Sandy Bay, very special place. I'm guessing she means both worlds. So what a story from Gail. Mario says it was probably the best beach in Gibraltar once. He says, sadly, it's nigh on impossible to park anywhere near the place these days, which I'm sure for some regulars might say that's even an advantage if you prefer the beach to be a little bit quieter. And Jab says there are signs at both worlds, Sandy Bay, saying no ball games. Each time we're there, there are groups of teenagers playing football, playing loud music on mobile speakers. So we did hear from the police before, from the RGP, who said that you can alert the lifeguards if there are issues. Otherwise, the police can also be called. Now, just to finish off the show, we're joined by Lucia, who's a regular beach goer here at Sandy Bay. Thank you so much for joining me.
21: No, thank you for having me.
0: Yeah, so Lucia, why is Sandy Bay so special for you?
21: I love how accessible it is. I love the
0: That's the opposite to what people have been saying.
21: You know, when as soon as you get here, I mean.
0: Right, so once you get here.
21: Yeah, once you get here. The hill, yeah. No. But for me, the sand. I love the sand. Compared to other beaches like Eastern and Caleta, I love this one.
0: Yeah, and how long have you been coming here?
21: Since, I don't even know what to say. Since I was like maybe 9. Mm-hmm. Before that, I used to go to Little Bay. And then after that, I came here because of the sand.
0: Well, we're going
21: to
0: be at Little Bay next week, so do you have any pointers for Little Bay?
21: Well, there's no sand.
0: That's for sure. Very different.
21: But I do like it there as well.
0: Yeah. So
21: if you're going to go swimming, don't wear proper shoes.
0: Yeah, definitely. So what is it about Sandy Bay that keeps you going after all these years, apart from the fact that the sand is so lovely?
21: My family. My mm-hmm. family always come here. Even everyone around us. We have friends that come as well. But I've always liked it. The sun as well goes a bit earlier. That's the only thing. But I guess, you know, so many hours
0: in the
21: sun.
0: It's quite nice, and it gives you an excuse to leave a bit earlier.
21: You can have tea earlier.
0: Yeah. As well. So what does like a beach day look like for you? Do you come early to make sure you get parking? Yeah. What's like a standard beach day for you?
21: Yeah. Come early for the parking, because as you can see, the parking is, there's nothing. Come early, like 11, for a swim, have
0: lunch.
21: 11
0: isn't too early.
21: Well, no, yeah. But that's during the week.
0: Right.
21: So on weekend, you have to come at what, like 9 o'clock?
0: Sunrise.
21: Literally sunrise, and then you can go in. Mm-hmm. But yeah, that time, then we go, we have lunch. Just
0: do you normally pack a lunch with you?
21: Yeah,
0: or
21: pack a lunch. Yeah. Or maybe sometimes eat in the...
0: What's your go-to beach food?
21: A vojo.
0: Yeah.
21: A vojo. Jamón.
0: Go in.
21: Or chicken and pano.
0: Very nice. Yeah. Well, thank you so much for joining me. No, any other big plans for the summer?
21: Oh, what for? In Sandy Bay? Or
0: just in general?
21: Oh, I'm going to Ibiza in two
0: weeks. Oh, wow, amazing.
21: Very different to I'm going there in 2 weeks.
0: Yeah.
21: So, yeah, topping up the tan before I go. But, yeah, I'll be there soon.
0: Enjoy. Thank you so much.
21: No, thank you for having
0: Lucia,
21: me.
0: Lucia, a regular beach goer at Sandy Bay. This is Gibraltar Today live on Radio Gibraltar and GBC Television. If you want to head to our social media channels, you'll have a full list of all the beaches that we'll be visiting throughout the rest of the summer months. Thank you so much for joining us. Ben Lynch is next. Have a great afternoon.
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23: The Gibraltar Government Lottery, with a top prize of £100,000, a second prize of £10,000, and a third prize of £5,000, plus many other cash prizes. The next Gibraltar Government Lottery draw is on Tuesday. Someone's got to win it. It could be you.
24: Son las dos de la tarde. 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
27: From the GBC newsroom at 2, backing the UK-EU Treaty on Gibraltar has been reaffirmed by the new Prime Minister, Andy Burnham, during his first call with the Spanish Premier, Pedro Sánchez. The leaders pledged to build on the momentum of both the Gibraltar Agreement and the new UK-Spain strategic bilateral framework, with closer cooperation now high on the agenda. The government says a problem affecting medicine imports yesterday was caused by a communications issue linked to paperwork in Spain. Ministers say pharmacies have not raised concerns about stock levels and that the issue has now been resolved. Customs officers are providing additional guidance to importers to avoid a repeat. Ministers have paid tribute to those who helped keep Gibraltar's ferry link with Morocco operating over the years. Although the service will end under the treaty, the government says Gibraltar residents, including green card holders, will still be able to travel via Spain. Professor John Cortez said work continues to resolve issues affecting travellers leaving Morocco. Your weather, hazy sunshine with highs of 32. That's the latest. I'm Harriet Seed.

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2: From the GBC newsroom at 3. The new UK Prime Minister, Andy Burnham, has reaffirmed his government's commitment to the UK-EU Treaty on Gibraltar during his first call with Spanish Premier Pedro Sanchez. The leaders agreed to build on the momentum of the new UK-Spain strategic bilateral framework. A communications issue involving documentation in Spain temporarily disrupted medicine imports to the ROC yesterday. The government says the problem's now been identified and should not happen again. However, the GSD says while teething problems were to be expected, the government should have foreseen such issues and acted preemptively. And ahead of the closure of the ferry service between Gibraltar and Morocco under the new treaty arrangements, the government's thanked those involved in maintaining the service. Residents will continue to be able to travel to and from Morocco via Spain. Your weather today: hazy sunshine, a light easterly breeze developing, and a high of 32. That's the latest. I'm Lucinda Snape.

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2: From the GBC newsroom at 4, backing for the UK-EU Treaty on Gibraltar has been reaffirmed by the new Prime Minister, Andy Burnham, during his first call with the Spanish Premier, Pedro Sánchez. The leaders pledged to build on the momentum of both the Gibraltar Agreement and the new UK-Spain strategic bilateral framework, with closer cooperation now high on the agenda. The government says a problem affecting medicine imports yesterday was caused by a communications issue linked to paperwork in Spain. Ministers say pharmacies have not raised concerns about stock levels and that the issue has now been resolved. Customs officers are providing additional guidance to importers to avoid a repeat. Ministers have paid tribute to those who helped keep Gibraltar's ferry link with Morocco operating over the years. Although the service will end under the treaty, the government says Gibraltar residents, including green card holders, will still be able to travel via Spain. Professor John Cortes said work continues to resolve issues affecting travellers leaving Morocco. Your weather today, dry, hazy sunshine with highs of 32. That's the latest. I'm Harriet Seed.

Though this season of her life had been cold, lonely, and tough, though she slipped back into a darkness she had hoped by now to have overcome, she had learned a beautiful lesson as she kissed her girls goodbye and thanked them for getting her out the house. That maybe...

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She must be patient. 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
2: From the GBC newsroom at 5. The new UK Prime Minister, Andy Burnham, has reaffirmed his government's commitment to the UK-EU Treaty on Gibraltar during his first call with Spanish Premier Pedro Sanchez. The leaders agreed to build on the momentum of the new UK-Spain strategic bilateral framework. A communications issue involving documentation in Spain temporarily disrupted medicine imports to the ROC yesterday. The government says the problem's now been identified and should not happen again. However, the GSD says while teething problems were to be expected, the government should have foreseen such issues and acted preemptively. And ahead of the closure of the ferry service between Gibraltar and Morocco under the new treaty arrangements, the government's thanked those involved in maintaining the service. Residents will continue to be able to travel to and from Morocco via Spain. Good weather today, hazy sunshine, a light easterly breeze developing, and a high of 32. That's the latest. I'm Lucinda Snape.

0: One ticket, please. Long almost everybody's here. Hey, what's going on, man?
1: 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She's at home.
0: Yeah, she

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2: From the GBC newsroom at 5. The new UK Prime Minister, Andy Burnham, has reaffirmed his government's commitment to the UK-EU Treaty on Gibraltar during his first call with Spanish Premier Pedro Sanchez. The leaders agreed to build on the momentum of the new UK-Spain strategic bilateral framework. A communications issue involving documentation in Spain temporarily disrupted medicine imports to the ROC yesterday. The government says the problem's now been identified and should not happen again. However, the GSD says while teething problems were to be expected, the government should have foreseen such issues and acted preemptively. And ahead of the closure of the ferry service between Gibraltar and Morocco under the new treaty arrangements, the government's thanked those involved in maintaining the service. Residents will continue to be able to travel to and from Morocco via Spain. Good weather today, hazy sunshine, a light easterly breeze developing, and a high of 32. That's the latest. I'm Lucinda Snape.

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2: I think we are doing very well. We are identifying areas where the treaty provides for things to happen where we need to do them in a slightly better way. We're identifying things that nobody thought of might be issues. The best example I gave was not having put up a sign that said no Uber, no Bolt, no taxis. But those things are coming out in the wash, and the public servants of Gibraltar are stepping up tremendously. We've issued a statement today thanking them all. The Chief Secretary, the Deputy Chief Minister and I are doing a direct communication to all those public servants who are helping us get through those teething problems without needing a root canal.
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3: We have now become the number one regulator for digital assets, and I think there is great opportunity for Gibraltar, given its location, to become a hub for not just digital assets, but other emerging technologies coming within the industry. So to me, it was important to have an agreement to collaborate with Gibraltar.
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